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2: LaCrosse's official forecast.
3: Lows dip down to about 53 tonight under mainly clear skies. Northeasterly winds around 5 miles an hour. Lots of sunshine tomorrow. Daytime highs approaching 79. Storms likely tomorrow night. Lows around 60. Cloudy skies. Chance of thunderstorms Wednesday with highs in the upper 70s. Partly cloudy skies Thursday. Right now, 75.

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0: Columbia, South Carolina. Hi, Jeb. How are you?
10: I'm doing good. How about y'all?
0: Better than I deserve. What's up?
10: So I'm just starting to get into the Dave Ramsey stuff, and I'm starting to do my baby step because I'm getting married in November. I'm starting the baby steps.
0: Oh, congratulations.
10: Thank you. My question is, is a high yield savings better than a money market account? Or, because I'm trying to get it where, like, my daddy has worked his whole life. He got into me as, you got to work until you're 55, then you enjoy life. And I don't want to do that. I want to enjoy life as I go on, get older.
0: What?
10: And because I'm 24 years old, and I love to go out and do stuff and enjoy life as I go on, go through life.
11: I can appreciate that, Jeb. As long as you pay cash for it, we're all about that.
0: As long as you get out of debt and stay out of debt, you'll have the money to do that.
11: That's right.
10: Yeah.
0: But if you're financing that idea that you just laid out, then it would be a bad idea.
11: But you're going to follow the baby steps, you said. But to answer your question, I prefer a high-yield savings account, Jeb, and this would be more for your emergency fund. So that $1,000 on baby.

0: Some of the best money you'll ever spend is making memories with the people you love. 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
0: Hattie is in Denver. Hi, Hattie. How are you?
13: I'm good, thank God. How are you?
0: Better than I deserve. What's up?
13: My husband and I are wondering if there's ever a reason to take out a business loan if you feel that it would be paid back by the business in a succinct amount of time. Oh. We've fully paid for, like, we're debt-free, and we're working on paying off our house.
0: Good.
13: And I run a small niche religious home daycare, and it's the only one of its kind in the state that's Montessori. And I can only take 4 children for legal reasons. But if we were able to do construction and finish to code all the issues, I'd be able to take up to 12 children, which could be conservatively $8,000 a month and higher if, you know, if I filled all those 12 spots. Mm-hmm. I currently have a wait list with 9 kids on it. Mm-hmm. And so we're just wondering if we took out the construction cost, sorry, is $25,000 to $30,000. So if we took out a loan for that, that could be paid off within 3 to 6 months, would that make sense for us?
0: Mm-hmm. I don't borrow money, and I don't teach people to borrow money, especially in business, because it represents risk. The way you've outlined this makes it sound very, very reasonable, but you've only outlined it if it works. You didn't outline it if it doesn't work. If the contractor's a crook and it gets delayed 8 months and it takes forever, if you get ripped off, if you get sick,

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11: Hey, it's official. For those of you in Kansas City, Kansas City's throwing a party, the 250th event in Kansas City. It is going to take place on September 16th. They've invited me to come on out to Kansas City, so I'm going to be there. Pete and Mundo, the morning show at KCMO, is hosting this thing along with KCMO. Kevin Keatsman's going to be there. Vince Calonese is going to be there. Guy Benson's going to be there. I'm going to be there. You need to get tickets. It's going to be a sponsored event at the Boulevard Brewery. Dinner and complimentary wines, hors d'oeuvres. Oh, wait a minute. 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Never mind. I know that's hors d'oeuvres. Should be a whole lot of fun, and it's all to celebrate America and the 250th anniversary. September 16th, 2026. Four tickets. 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It's September 16th, 2026 in Kansas City. So I'll be there, and a chance to meet and greet and say hi, get a chance to meet you face-to-face if you're living and listening in Kansas City. We'd love to have you come out. Should be a whole lot of fun. You can meet all the talk show hosts and ask us any questions and tell great stories and get a bunch of radio guys together. They're always telling great stories. Radio guys always know how to tell good stories. So that's September 16th in Kansas City. KCMOTalkRadio.com for tickets, and we'll see you then. Coming up next.

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0: La Crosse's official forecast.
9: Partly cloudy overnight with a low of 53. Northeasterly winds around 5 miles an hour. Tuesday, 79. Lows around 60. Tuesday night, storms likely. High temperatures reach up to 79 Wednesday with a chance of thunderstorms. 76, sunshine mixed with clouds at times Thursday. Right now, 59.

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1: Google unveils its new Android version, hoping to not let Apple get all the attention. Apple recently previewed its coming updates for its operating systems, including iOS for iPhones. Now Google is giving everyone its update to both Android for phones and Wear for smartwatches. Android 17 is promising Google Gemini artificial intelligence to the more advanced phones it's installed in, but for everyone, it's promising better multitasking by allowing you to put an app you're using into a bubble that takes up only part of the screen. There are increased security features too, including the ability to mark a misplaced phone as lost using Google's Find Hub. Even if someone has your passcode, you could remotely lock it by requiring a biometric instead. Android 17 is now available to Google's own Pixel phones. It will be released more widely later to third-party phones, like those made by Samsung. With Fox on Tech, I'm Eben Brown, Fox News.
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3: Partly cloudy overnight with a low of 53. Northeasterly winds around 5 miles an hour. Tuesday, 79. Lows around 60. Tuesday night, storms likely. High temperatures reach up to 79 Wednesday with a chance of thunderstorms. 76. Sunshine mixed with clouds at times Thursday. Currently, it's 57 degrees.
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5: Negotiations continue. I'm Ted Lindner, Fox News. President Trump saying the U.S. has total control of the Strait of Hormuz as talks between the U.S. and Iran wrapped up in Switzerland. Fox's Lucas Tomlinson with more.
6: President Trump says Americans will benefit from a relaxation of sanctions if Iran complies with the Memorandum of Understanding.
7: Money that's being unfrozen is going to be used to buy food, and the food's going to be bought exclusively through the United States from our farmers.
6: Vice President J.D. Vance expressing optimism after negotiating with an Iranian delegation for 18 hours in Switzerland.
8: The Iranians have agreed to invite IAEA inspectors back into their country. That is a major milestone for the American people.
6: Iranian state media controlled by its Islamic Revolutionary Guard is disputing Vance's assertion, calling it false.
5: Some critics are skeptical that Iran's nuclear capabilities have actually been stripped away, but the White House remains optimistic. The race is on to replace British Prime Minister Keir Starmer, who announced his resignation yesterday. Fox's Jonathan Savage.
9: Keir Starmer will remain in number 10 Downing Street until his Labour Party chooses a new leader. Nominations open on July 9th and close 1 week after that. If there's more than one name in the ring, Labour members will vote over the summer. If there's only one candidate, that man or woman will automatically get the job. The favourite is Andy Burnham, sworn into Parliament just hours after Starmer's resignation speech, having won a special election last Thursday. This was his plan all along, leaving his job as Mayor of Manchester in order to force his way into Downing Street. In London, Jonathan Savage, Fox News.
5: More than 11,000 bottles of 25 milligram chlorothalidone tablets are being voluntarily recalled. It's because testing found they failed to dissolve at the proper dosage level. They're manufactured in India, distributed to the U.S. by Rising Pharma Holdings of New Jersey. 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
5: It's primary day in Maryland, Utah, New York. Primary runoff day in South Carolina. Fox's Jessica Rosenthal with more.
11: Earlier this month, Lieutenant Governor Pamela Yvette came out ahead with nearly 29% of the vote, a few points ahead of Attorney General Alan Wilson. Now the two will face each other in a runoff. While President Trump endorsed Yvette before the primary, he's now endorsing both Yvette and Wilson in the runoff. Writing in a recent Truth Social post, he can't hurt one of them by only endorsing the other. There are congressional race runoffs as well, including in Nancy Mace's First District. Charleston County Councilwoman Jenny Costa Honeycutt is up against State Representative Mark Smith. On the Democratic side, Coast Guard veteran Mac DeFord faces retired Navy Vice Admiral Nancy LaCour, who was fired by Secretary of War Pete Hegseth as Chief of the Navy Reserve. Jessica Rosenthal, Fox News.
5: President Trump heading to Pennsylvania today to highlight American manufacturing. Fox's Jared Halpern with more from the White House.
12: The president will visit the Mack Trucks facility in Lehigh County, Pennsylvania. The 1.7 million square foot facility assembles all Class 8 Mack trucks for the North American market, according to the company. President Trump's American manufacturing is benefiting from his tariff policy, forcing more automotive companies to open U.S. plants. Affordability and the cost of living have emerged as top issues for voters ahead of the midterm elections, with polls showing most Americans are dissatisfied with President Trump's handling of the economy. At the White House, Jared Halpern, Fox News.
5: And Minnesota Democrat Congresswoman Ilhan Omar now claiming she's got a potential negative net worth. Her office says earlier accounting that showed that Omar was worth millions was just a goof. In a financial report meant to cover 2024, Congresswoman Omar claimed that she and her husband controlled between $6 million and $30 million in assets. Her office now saying it was all due to an accounting error that overstated her husband's net worth. I'm Ted Lindner.
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0: La Crosse's official forecast.
14: Partly cloudy overnight with a low of 53. Northeasterly winds around 5 miles an hour. Tuesday, 79. Lows around 60. Tuesday night, storms likely. High temperatures reach up to 79 Wednesday with a chance of thunderstorms. 76, sunshine mixed with clouds at times Thursday. Right now, it's 57 degrees.

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3: The big party for America's 250th birthday is just ahead, and that means fireworks, which can sound like a battlefield to pets, and you may have to deal with a 4th of July furry freakout, but you can do things to calm them down.
4: You might want to play with them a little bit more so that you're tiring them out, just like you do with a little kid. Wear them out.
3: Dr. Michael Bailey of the American Veterinary Medical Association.
4: Get them a new toy, because maybe playing with the new toy is enough to take their mind off of what's going on for the next half an hour or so.
3: You can also try wrapping them in a thunder shirt or drown out the fireworks with some music. And Dr. Bailey says make sure your pets are microchipped in case they run away to get away from the noise.
4: They'll be able to be found. And make sure that the contact information connected with that chip is up to date.
3: Take pause. Joel Nadeau, Fox News.
5: La Crosse's official forecast.
6: Mainly clear skies overnight with a low of 53. Northerly winds around 5 miles an hour. High temperatures reach up to 79 Tuesday. Mainly clear. Storms likely Tuesday night. Lows around 60. Cloudy. High of 79 Wednesday with a chance for storms. 76, a blend of clouds and sun Thursday. Currently, it's 58 degrees.
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7: Continue. I'm Ted Lindner, Fox News. President Trump says the U.S. has total control of the Strait of Hormuz as talks between the U.S. and Iran wrapped up in Switzerland. Fox's Lucas Tomlinson with more.
8: President Trump says Americans will benefit from a relaxation of sanctions if Iran complies with the Memorandum of Understanding.
9: Money that's being unfrozen is going to be used to buy food, and the food's going to be bought exclusively through the United States from our farmers.
8: Vice President J.D. Vance expressing optimism after negotiating with an Iranian delegation for 18 hours in Switzerland.
10: The Iranians have agreed to invite IAEA inspectors back into their country. That is a major milestone for the American people.
8: Iranian state media controlled by its Islamic Revolutionary Guard is disputing Vance's assertion, calling it false.
7: And some critics are skeptical Iran's nuclear capabilities have actually been stripped away, but the White House remains optimistic. The race is on to replace British Prime Minister Keir Starmer, who announced his resignation over the weekend. Fox's Jonathan Savage has more from London.
11: Keir Starmer will remain in No. 10 Downing Street until his Labour Party chooses a new leader. Nominations open on July 9th and close one week after that. If there's more than one name in the ring, Labour members will vote over the summer. If there's only one candidate, that man or woman will automatically get the job. The favourite is Andy Burnham, sworn into Parliament just hours after Starmer's resignation speech, having won a special election last Thursday. This was his plan all along, leaving his job as mayor of Manchester in order to force his way into Downing Street. In London, Jonathan Savage, Fox News.
7: And more than 11,000 bottles of 25 milligram chlorothalidone tablets are being voluntarily recalled because testing found they failed to dissolve at the proper dosage level. They were manufactured in India. 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
7: Primary day in Maryland, Utah, New York, and primary runoff day in South Carolina. Fox's Jessica Rosenthal with more.
14: Earlier this month, Lieutenant Governor Pamela Yvette came out ahead with nearly 29% of the vote, a few points ahead of Attorney General Alan Wilson. Now the two will face each other in a runoff. While President Trump endorsed Yvette before the primary, he's now endorsing both Yvette and Wilson in the runoff, writing in a recent Truth Social post, he can't hurt one of them by only endorsing the other. There are congressional race runoffs as well, including in Nancy Mace's first district. Charleston County Councilwoman Jenny Costa Honeycutt is up against State Representative Mark Smith. On the Democratic side, Coast Guard veteran Mac DeFord faces retired Navy Vice Admiral Nancy LaCour, who was fired by Secretary of War Pete Hegseth as Chief of the Navy Reserve. Jessica Rosenthal, Fox News.
7: President Trump heading to Pennsylvania today to highlight American manufacturing, and he'll be in the Lehigh Valley. Fox's Jared Halpern with more from the White House.
15: The president will visit the Mack Trucks facility in Lehigh County, Pennsylvania. The 1.7 million square foot facility assembles all Class 8 Mack trucks for the North American market, according to the company. President Trump's American manufacturing is benefiting from his tariff policy, forcing more automotive companies to open U.S. plants. Affordability and the cost of living have emerged as top issues for voters ahead of the midterm elections, with polls showing most Americans are dissatisfied with President Trump's handling of the economy. At the White House, Jared Halpern, Fox News.
7: And a popular bakery item sold at Walmart being recalled. The four packs of Great Value Hawaiian Rolls recalled after the manufacturer discovered an oily and sticky substance on the inside of the product's finished packaging. The FDA did not specify what the substance was. The product was never sold to customers, but was distributed in 26 states, including New York, Texas, and Florida. I'm Ted Lindner.
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2: 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Researchers in Japan studied more than 2,000 adults with an average age in their 60s, comparing vitamin C levels in their blood to MRI scans of their brains. People with lower vitamin C levels tended to have lower gray matter volume and weaker brain connectivity than those with higher levels of the vitamin in their blood plasma. One of the study's authors believes their findings generates a new avenue to see diet possibly playing a supportive role in maintaining brain health. Further research is needed to figure out exactly why vitamin C helps to keep your brain in top shape. Findings appeared in PLOS One Medical Journal. The Mayo Clinic describes vitamin C as a substance the body needs to form cartilage, blood vessels, muscle, and collagen in bones. It also helps the body with healing. 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
0: La Crosse's official forecast.
8: Mainly clear skies overnight with a low of 53. Northerly winds around 5 miles an hour. High temperatures reach up to 79 Tuesday. Mainly clear. Storms likely Tuesday night. Lows around 60. Cloudy. High of 79 Wednesday with a chance for storms. 76. A blend of clouds and sun Thursday. Right now, 55.

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1: I'm Michelle Polino.
2: Hi there, I'm Lily Pad. Let's play.
1: Toy Story 5 hits theaters. The toys are back. But Buzz Lightyear, Woody, and Jesse face a new challenge, technology, when they come face-to-face with Lilypad, a brand-new tablet device that arrives with her own disruptive ideas about what is best for their kid, Bonnie.
3: I am the outlaw.
1: And the death of Robin Hood. Hugh Jackman stars as Robin Hood, grappling with his past after a life of crime and murder. Gravely injured, he lands in the hands of a mysterious woman and is offered a chance at salvation.
4: Yo, Isabel!
1: And streaming on Netflix, the rom-com voicemails for Isabel. Jill copes with her sister's death by leaving her voicemails, chronicling her chaotic life in San Francisco when the number is unknowingly reassigned. An elusive Austin real estate agent begins receiving the confessional messages, and the romance begins. That's Fox on Film on Fox News.
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8: Mainly clear skies overnight with a low of 53. Northerly winds around 5 miles an hour. High temperatures reach up to 79 Tuesday. Mainly clear. Storms likely Tuesday night. Lows around 60. Cloudy. High of 79 Wednesday with a chance for storms. 76. A blend of clouds and sun Thursday. Right now, 57.
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10: Talks continue. I'm Ted Lindner, Fox News. President Trump says the U.S. has total control of the Strait of Hormuz as talks between the U.S. and Iran wrapped up in Switzerland. Fox's Lucas Tomlinson with more.
11: President Trump says Americans will benefit from a relaxation of sanctions if Iran complies with the Memorandum of Understanding.
12: Money that's being unfrozen is going to be used to buy food, and the food's going to be bought exclusively through the United States from our farmers.
11: Vice President J.D. Vance expressing optimism after negotiating with an Iranian delegation for 18 hours in Switzerland.
13: The Iranians have agreed to invite IAEA inspectors back into their country. That is a major milestone for the American people.
11: Iranian state media controlled by its Islamic Revolutionary Guard is disputing Vance's assertion, calling it false.
10: And some critics are skeptical Iran's nuclear capabilities have actually been stripped away, but the White House remains optimistic. The race is on to replace British Prime Minister Keir Starmer, who announced his resignation over the weekend. Fox's Jonathan Savage has more from London.
14: Keir Starmer will remain in No. 10 Downing Street until his Labour Party chooses a new leader. Nominations open on July 9th and close one week after that. If there's more than one name in the ring, Labour members will vote over the summer. If there's only one candidate, that man or woman will automatically get the job. The favourite is Andy Burnham, sworn into Parliament just hours after Starmer's resignation speech, having won a special election last Thursday. This was his plan all along, leaving his job as Mayor of Manchester in order to force his way into Downing Street. In London, Jonathan Savage, Fox News.
10: And more than 11,000 bottles of 25 milligram chlorothalidone tablets are being voluntarily recalled because testing found they failed to dissolve at the proper dosage level. They were manufactured in India. 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
10: It's primary day in Maryland, Utah, New York, and primary runoff day in South Carolina. Fox's Jessica Rosenthal with more.
3: Earlier this month, Lieutenant Governor Pamela Yvette came out ahead with nearly 29% of the vote, a few points ahead of Attorney General Alan Wilson. Now the two will face each other in a runoff. While President Trump endorsed Yvette before the primary, he's now endorsing both Yvette and Wilson in the runoff, writing in a recent Truth Social post he can't hurt one of them by only endorsing the other. There are congressional race runoffs as well, including in Nancy Mace's first district. Charleston County Councilwoman Jenny Costa Honeycutt is up against State Representative Mark Smith. On the Democratic side, Coast Guard veteran Mac DeFord faces retired Navy Vice Admiral Nancy LaCour, who was fired by Secretary of War Pete Hegseth as Chief of the Navy Reserve. Jessica Rosenthal, Fox News.
10: President Trump heading to Pennsylvania today to highlight American manufacturing, and he'll be in the Lehigh Valley. Fox's Jared Halpern with more from the White House.
17: The president will visit the Mack Trucks facility in Lehigh County, Pennsylvania. The 1.7 million square foot facility assembles all Class 8 Mack trucks for the North American market, according to the company. President Trump says American manufacturing is benefiting from his tariff policy, forcing more automotive companies to open U.S. plants. Affordability and the cost of living have emerged as top issues for voters ahead of the midterm elections, with polls showing most Americans are dissatisfied with President Trump's handling of the economy. At the White House, Jared Halpern, Fox News.
10: And a popular bakery item sold at Walmart being recalled. The four packs of Great Value Hawaiian Rolls recalled after the manufacturer discovered an oily and sticky substance on the inside of the product's finished packaging. The FDA did not specify what the substance was. The product was never sold to customers, but was distributed in 26 states, including New York, Texas, and Florida. I'm Ted Lindner.
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7: 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Plus, they have the ability to fund other goals for savings. 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Saving you money, Hillary Barsky, Fox News.
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11: La Crosse's official forecast.
12: Mainly clear skies overnight with a low of 53. Northerly winds around 5 miles an hour. High temperatures reach up to 79 Tuesday. Mainly clear. Storms likely Tuesday night. Lows around 60. Cloudy. High of 79 Wednesday with a chance for storms. 76, a blend of clouds and sun, Thursday. Right now, it's 57 degrees.

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2: Ew.
3: It's 26 after. America in the Morning continues. The FAA is looking into the latest close call at an American airport, this time in Boston, where a pilot at the last second had to abort their landing to avoid a near collision. Correspondent Haya Panjwani reports.
4: An aviation expert says a Delta Airlines jet was roughly 300 feet from an American Airlines plane during a close call at Boston's airport. It forced the Delta aircraft to abort its landing. The Federal Aviation Administration says it's investigating the Saturday incident involving the two commercial flights at Boston Logan International Airport. Todd Curtis, a former safety engineer at Boeing, estimated the distance between the two jetliners using Flight Radar 24, a website that tracks their flights. Curtis called it a significant incident. Near misses and runway incursions at U.S. airports will be the subject of a hearing on Capitol Hill Tuesday. I'm Haya Panjwani.
3: From caviar-topped tater tots to $40 empanadas, not items found at a Michelin five-star restaurant. Rather, these items found at the World Cup soccer concession stands. Correspondent Ed Donahue reports on the highs and lows of the cost of food and drink at the World Cup.
5: Concession prices at the World Cup aren't easy for everyone to swallow. One fan from Germany paid the equivalent of $16 for beer in Toronto, three times what he usually pays. In Miami, there's a $75 caviar top tray of tater tots and a $40 empanada weighing 5 pounds. High prices for beer, that's a big complaint. For a cheaper memento, in Miami, drinkers can get a beer served in a replica of the World Cup trophy for $30 at Leah Stevenson's Grill Sports Bar.
6: To be able to have people over your house and they say, y'all, can I get a pint? 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
3: America in the Morning for Tuesday, June 23rd, 2026 is produced by Jeff McKay. I'm John Trout. 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
9: La Crosse's official forecast.
10: Mainly clear skies today with highs around 79. Southerly winds around 5 miles an hour. Cloudy tonight. Thunderstorms likely. Lows dip down to about 60. Chance for storms tomorrow, 79. Partly cloudy. A blend of clouds and sun and dry. Thursday and Friday, mid-70s. Thursday, upper 70s by Friday. Right now, it's 53 degrees.
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3: This is America in the Morning from Westwood One. Coming up this half hour.
4: One more congressional vote to pass an affordable housing bill.
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4: I'm Richard Johnson.
6: British Prime Minister Keir Starmer's downfall was months in the making. I'm Sagar Meghani.
7: Details revealed about ransom notes surrounding the disappearance of Nancy Guthrie. I'm Clayton Neville.
8: A federal judge has blocked an attempt by the Trump administration to subpoena Minnesota Governor Tim Walz. I'm Lisa Dwyer.
9: Former Federal Reserve Chairman Alan Greenspan has died at 100. Hiya Pinjwani, Washington.
4: The FCC and ABC are at odds again. I'm Kevin Carr.
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13: Take a pause.
14: What started out 10 years ago to honor one of the victims of the Sandy Hook Elementary School shootings is now a national event for the first weekend in June. It's the Bring Love Home Pet Adoption Awareness Campaign from the Catherine Violet Hubbard Animal Sanctuary in Connecticut, and it's spread to over 110 shelters and animal rescues. The ASPCA's Krista Chadwick says they're pitching in to let people know these are tough times for shelters.
15: They're short-staffed. They have a dearth of medical team members, along with increasing proportions of medically and behaviorally compromised animals, just put a lot of pressure on our shelters.
14: Nearly 6 million cats and dogs went to shelters in 2025. This year is on track to see just as many, so they're spreading the word.
15: There's no such thing as too many adoptions, and so shelters are always looking for opportunities to get more animals into loving homes, onto couches, and to laps.
14: Take pause. Jill Nato, Fox News.

0: Into the latest close call at an American airport, this time in Boston, where a pilot at the last second had to abort their landing to avoid a near collision. Correspondent Haya Panjwani reports.
1: An aviation expert says a Delta Airlines jet was roughly 300 feet from an American Airlines plane during a close call at Boston's airport. It forced the Delta aircraft to abort its landing. The Federal Aviation Administration says it's investigating the Saturday incident involving the two commercial flights at Boston Logan International Airport. Todd Curtis, a former safety engineer at Boeing, estimated the distance between the two jetliners using Flight Radar 24, a website that tracks their flights. Curtis called it a significant incident. Near misses and runway incursions at U.S. airports will be the subject of a hearing on Capitol Hill Tuesday. I'm Haya Panjwani.
0: From caviar-topped tater tots to $40 empanadas, not items found at a Michelin five-star restaurant. Rather, these items found at the World Cup soccer concession stands. Correspondent Ed Donahue reports on the highs and lows of the cost of food and drink at the World Cup.
2: Concession prices at the World Cup aren't easy for everyone to swallow. One fan from Germany paid the equivalent of $16 for beer in Toronto, three times what he usually pays. In Miami, there's a $75 caviar top tray of tater tots and a $40 empanada weighing 5 pounds. High prices for beer, that's a big complaint. 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
2: 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I'm Ed Donahue.
0: America in the Morning for Tuesday, June 23rd, 2026 is produced by Jeff McKay. I'm John Trout. This is Westwood One.
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8: Mainly clear skies today with highs around 79. Southerly winds around 5 miles an hour. Cloudy tonight. Thunderstorms likely. Lows dip down to about 60. Chance for storms tomorrow, 79. Partly cloudy. A blend of clouds and sun and dry. Thursday and Friday, mid-70s. Thursday, upper 70s by Friday. Currently, it's 54 degrees.
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10: This is House Call for Health. A recent study suggests working remotely could take a serious toll on mental health. It finds working from home substantially increases isolation and worsens mental well-being, especially for people living alone. Researchers analyzing data from 5 nationwide surveys involving more than 500,000 American workers between 2011 and 2024. The findings showed mental distress increased for everyone between the pre- and post-pandemic periods, but rose significantly more among people in remote jobs. Those workers spending about 1.1 additional waking hours alone per day compared with non-remote workers. Also, the increase in mental distress doubled among workers living alone compared to those living with family. However, the study did not focus on productivity or potential benefits like skipping stressful commutes. The study is published in the journal Science. For more health news, go to foxnewshealth.com. 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
11: We asked parents who adopted teens to share their journey.
12: I think my biggest challenge was getting through to him to understand that love is real and you have goals in mind, you have things that want to happen, and I want to help you get there.
13: Sometimes people tend to shy away from wanting to adopt teenagers because they feel like they've lost so much, but there's still so much to gain.
14: Just knowing that there's just that other person that cares and loves me out there, it feels great. And they've done so much for me, and I can only be appreciative every single day for just having them in my life.
12: I think

0: We're back on America in the Morning. It's 15 till. A federal judge is halting an effort to subpoena Minnesota Governor Tim Walz in an immigration enforcement probe. Details from correspondent Lisa Dwyer.
1: A federal judge has blocked an attempt by the Trump administration to subpoena Minnesota Governor Tim Walz and other state officials, calling the subpoenas an effort to coerce Minnesota officials into assisting the federal government with enforcing civil immigration law and to harass and retaliate against them for failing to do so.
2: Walz and Ellison created the perfect conditions for fraud, knowingly looked the other way when it was discovered and committed, and left hardworking taxpayers, disabled Americans that our conference chair was just referring to, and hungry children out to dry in the process.
1: The subpoenas were served in January as part of an investigation into whether Walz and other officials obstructed or impeded law enforcement during a sweeping immigration operation in the Minneapolis-St. Paul area. Walz called the ruling a victory for the rule of law and our democracy. I'm Lisa Dwyer.
0: The Department of Justice says that seven people now face charges in connection with a plot to attack the UFC 250 fighting event at the White House earlier this month. Federal prosecutors arrested a Missouri man, Jordan Rinker, and a Washington State man, William Lee Faulkner, making them the sixth and seventh defendants to face charges in connection with the plot. Prosecutors allege Rinker accepted a $1,200 cash payment from Nebraska co-conspirator Abraham Alvarez and provided him with a pump-action shotgun during an in-person meeting on June 12th. Faulkner is alleged to have communicated with co-conspirators in Telegram chats about his ability to procure and operate drones and the use of explosives to carry out the attack. The DOJ investigation remains ongoing. America in the Morning continues. Alan Greenspan, an economist and longtime head of the Federal Reserve, has passed away at the age of 100. Correspondent Haya Panjwani looks back, the man who directly served under four presidents and as an advisor for two others.
3: Former Federal Reserve Chairman Alan Greenspan has died at 100. He died from complications of Parkinson's disease.
4: That's according to his wife of 29 years, NBC News correspondent Andrea Mitchell.
3: In his 18 and a half years at the helm of the Fed, Greenspan presided over a sustained era of American growth and prosperity, yet one that ended with devastating consequences in 2008, 2 years after he left the central bank. Speaking in April 2010, Greenspan said he did the best he could when he was in charge of the Fed.
5: If we get it right 70% of the time, that is exceptionally good. And I think that what we tried to do is the best we could with the data that we had.
3: Greenspan remained respected after he stepped down as the head of the world's most influential central bank. He was widely celebrated as the oracle and the maestro. Haya Panjwani, Washington.
0: AI written code may have hidden security vulnerabilities, and IT directors are sounding the alarm about codes that have not been reviewed. The new old tech guy, Chuck Palm, has that story.
6: There's a dirty little secret in the AI boom, and nobody's talking about it. Developers today at banks, at app companies, even your doctor's office, are now using AI to write the software that you touch every day. On the surface, it sounds like a good idea. Write it fast, ship it fast, and move on. But Britain's National Cybersecurity Center just pulled the emergency brake. They've issued an official warning. AI-generated code is creating hidden security vulnerabilities, flaws that are baked in before the first line of code is ever reviewed by a human. And because AI tends to produce code that's tangled and hard to follow, by the time someone finds out there's a problem, it may already be in production. That means you're using bad code. IT directors have a name for the practice that worries them the most: vibe coding. That's the real term. Developers feeding a prompt to an AI and just running whatever comes out. There's no audit, no review, and no accountability. But the NCSC isn't calling for a ban just yet. Their measured message is a bit more chilling. Calibrate your approach based on today's reality, not tomorrow's potential. Translation? The potential is real, but so's the risk. The takeaway? Measure your vibe and check your code. Follow the new old tech guy on X, at Chuck Palm.
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7: We have our first blockbuster trade of the NBA's offseason. Milwaukee Bucks franchise icon Giannis Antetokounmpo is heading to the Miami Heat, along with Bobby Portis, for four players, three first-round picks, including the number 13 pick in tonight's NBA draft, one pick swap, and a second-round pick. Antetokounmpo spent 13 years with the Bucks, went to 10 All-Star games, won two league MVPs, and led Milwaukee to their first championship in 50 years back in 2021, winning Finals MVP that season. In return, Milwaukee receives four players in their 20s and multiple picks as the Bucks look to rebuild their franchise. They went just 32-50 a season ago. But that's not the only deal. The Brooklyn Nets acquired three-time All-Star forward Julius Randle from the Minnesota Timberwolves in a three-team deal that sends Nick Claxton to the Chicago Bulls. Bulls forward Mo Gie goes to the Timberwolves, with draft picks moving between the three teams. On the college diamond, the Oklahoma Sooners bashed their way to their first national title since 1994, beating North Carolina 13-2 in a winner-take-all Game 3 of the College World Series. North Carolina finished runner-up for the third time since 2006. They have yet to win a national title. And it took until the bottom of the ninth, but the Colorado Rockies held scoreless all game, beat the visiting Boston Red Sox on a three-run, bases-loaded triple off star closer Aroldis Chapman by Jake McCarthy in the Rocks' 3-2 walk-off win over the Sox. And that's your look at sports.
0: Thank you, John. It's 7 till. When we return on America in the Morning, ABC Disney goes on the offense with the FCC after these messages.
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0: It's 5 till. Welcome back. You're with America in the Morning. Clive Davis, a music industry star maker, has passed away at the age of 94. Correspondent Julie Walker reports on the legendary hit creator and what he looked for in artists that changed the face of music. Audio courtesy KTLA-TV, Los Angeles.
15: Well, talent, which was your opening word, they can lift the audience out of their seats. Whitney, Barry Manilow, the artist there can, or Well, Bruce Springsteen became the greatest rock and roll performer of all time. And so that they are both headliners and take an audience out of their seats. And by the end, each member of an audience would feel they've had a lifetime experience.
13: Clive Davis, the music man behind Whitney Houston, has died. He was one of the industry's most powerful figures who rose from record company lawyer to launch or resurrect the careers of so many superstars besides Houston, like Aretha Franklin, Janis Joplin, Carlos Santana, and Alicia Keys. He was 94 when he died. Looking out on the morning rain. Earlier this year, Davis was hospitalized following an upper respiratory issue and was released a few days later. The Brooklyn-born Davis didn't simply have an eye for new talent. He also knew how to keep veterans like Luther Vandross and Rod Stewart. I've been alive forever, and I wrote the very first song. Relevant decades after their first hit. Davis had four children. I'm Julie Walker.
0: ABC and parent company Disney have again become targets of the FCC, but this time the network's pushing back and asking its viewers to help. Details from entertainment reporter Kevin Carr.
16: Earlier this year, the FCC, led by Chairman Brendan Carr, offered new guidance that late-night talk shows and daytime hosts would be subject to equal time rules when featuring political candidates. A February interview with Democratic senatorial candidate James Tallarico prompted the FCC to investigate The View. 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
17: I had this idea for a show. 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
16: 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I'm Kevin Carr.
0: America in the Morning for Tuesday, June 23rd, 2026 is produced by Jeff McKay. I'm John Trout. This is Westwood One.
19: I'm Michelle Polino.
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19: Country music star Justin Moore is stepping away from touring for a bit. Moore posting on his Instagram on Monday that he made the decision to take some time to focus on his health. Moore will miss some upcoming shows, but added that this is the right decision for himself and his family, and said that he looks forward to getting back out there later this summer. Moore is currently on the road with Riley Green as direct support on the Cowboy As It Gets tour.
21: On the road again.
19: Willie Nelson's Farm Aid Festival is headed to Virginia Beach. The annual event, which raises funds to support family farmers, will be held Saturday, September 26th. The lineup includes Willie Nelson, Neil Young, John Mellencamp, Dave Matthews, Margo Price, Nathaniel Raycliffe, and more. This will be the first time the festival has come to Virginia Beach. That's what's trending. Michelle Polino, Fox
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23: Iran's president goes to Pakistan. I'm Dave Anthony, Fox News. Continuing talks that got going over the weekend in Switzerland with Vice President Vance leading the way for the U.S. to prevent Iran from having nuclear weapons.
24: I trust actions
1: And what the president has asked us to do is verify what they're doing, focus less on what they're saying.
23: The vice president touts that Iran's allowing nuclear inspectors back into the country. That's, though, being disputed.
2: Iran's ambassador to the United Nations says there has been no discussion on allowing in inspectors from the International Atomic Energy Agency. He insists Iranian nuclear activities are for the next stage of talks with the United States.
23: That's Fox's Jonathan Savage. President Trump insists if Iran does not comply with the deal signed during the 60 days of further talks,
4: I will do what I have to do.
23: Meanwhile, Hezbollah claims Israel's violating a ceasefire in Lebanon, firing its civilians, but the Israelis claim they struck armed terrorists who posed a threat to their soldiers.
5: Hezbollah is to blame here. They killed five Israeli soldiers over the weekend. They've been launching drones at Israeli forces in southern Lebanon, and we do expect this issue to remain a priority of conversation in the Memorandum of Understanding.
23: Fox's Trey Yingston, Tel Aviv. The polls opening now in Maryland and South Carolina for primaries and runoffs. The voting started an hour ago in New York, where several progressive and socialist candidates are trying to win Democratic primaries for Congress. They'll also vote today in Utah. Now an update in the Nancy Guthrie case. More than 4 months after she was abducted from her home in Arizona, we're learning a second kidnapping ransom note that the Guthrie family got told them she had died.
24: The note said Nancy was, quote, buried with nature. The sender or senders of the first two ransom notes have not been publicly identified, and there have been no reported arrests in connection to them. The notes were received within days of Nancy Guthrie's disappearance. The first note demanded millions in Bitcoin in exchange for Nancy's return.
23: That's Fox's Todd Pyro. 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
23: President Trump will hit the road today, going to Pennsylvania to highlight what he says is booming American manufacturing. He'll visit a Mack Trucks assembly plant in Lehigh County. But the president may also be getting updates on the work he says is being done to fix the Washington reflecting pool that's turned green. Not long after a contractor he hired had painted the bottom of the pool dark blue. He claims it's been vandalized, warning those involved could face serious jail time.
30: The president's American flag blue paint floating at the top of the reflecting pool was the work of vandals and not contractors who worked on the renovation.
31: Let's put it this way. When you have a 350, I think it's 350, not 250, a 350-foot slit from one end to the other, you think that's proof?
30: An algae bloom also turned much of the water green this month, something President Trump also suggested could be the work of saboteurs. Cleaning the algae may require the pool, which was renovated for about $15 million, to again be drained. At the White House, Jared Halpern, Fox News.
23: On Wall Street, falling stock futures suggest the day of selling the day after the Nasdaq dropped 350 points, but the Dow rose 148. This is a big deal in the NBA. The Milwaukee Bucks are trading two-time MVP Giannis Antetokounmpo to Miami in a six-player deal. The Heat also give the Bucks several first-round draft picks. At soccer's World Cup, Messi makes history again.
32: Is this another one? Lionel Messi, there's the block. And Messi again!
23: Messi scored both Argentina goals in a 2-0 win over Austria on Fox. He has scored all five of their goals in Argentina's two wins. And he has 18 in his career at the World Cup. That's a record. Kylian Mbappe is only two back with 16. He scored twice to lead France 3-0 over Iraq. Norway beat Senegal 3-2. Algeria top Jordan 2-1. I'm Dave Anthony. This is Fox News.
33: Lacrosse's official forecast.
34: Partly cloudy today with daytime highs approaching 79. Southerly winds around 5 miles an hour. Storms likely tonight, 60. Chance of thunderstorms tomorrow, 79. A blend of clouds and sun. Partly cloudy skies and dry Thursday and Friday. Mid-70s Thursday. Upper 70s by Friday. Right now, it's 54 degrees.
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11: For WIZMNews.com, I'm Brad Williams. Although several people and organizations came forward, only two proposals met the requirements from the City of La Crosse regarding a request for expressions of interest for the now former Northside Library building. Of those two proposals, one came from a group of Northside residents who wanted to turn the building into a neighborhood center. The other is from a group that included Council President Tamara Dickinson. That RFEI proposed using the building for a municipal grocery store to eliminate a food desert in the neighborhood. The group, which included another council member and three La Crosse County board members, decided there were too many obstacles to overcome and abandoned the idea. During his two terms as Wisconsin governor, Tony Evers has spent part of the summer personally filling potholes to call attention to road improvements. The governor kicked off his 2026 pothole patrol tour in Onalaska on Monday, saying he's fulfilling a campaign promise.
12: One of the reasons I was elected was to fix the damn roads, and personally I didn't do much of it, as you can see today. But we're in a good place. The legislature has been cooperative around this issue, and I assume that's going to happen going forward.
11: Evers went to a couple of residential streets in Onalaska, shoveling hot mix into holes and cracks and smoothing it out. City leaders in La Crosse want more information about a street improvement project downtown before they approve partial street closures. Yesterday, the Board of Public Works voted against a request to partially shut down traffic on 6th Street near the cathedral for a week or more. The work would be a continuation of improvements made last year on 6th. For many golfers, playing 9 holes in one day might be plenty, but one area golfer played more than 100 holes on Monday, hoping to reach 212 hours. Retired Winona State professor Bob Newberry spent most of the day at Cooley Golf Bowl in Onalaska, playing golf to raise money for a medical center in Africa in connection with the La Crosse Valley View Rotary. After several hours and more than 110 holes, Bob was asked how he was holding up.
13: I mean, you got to stay hydrated and you got to eat while you're out there. Because we're talking 12 hours, it's going to be 30 miles plus in the end. So I think that's the biggest thing. I've changed shoes 3 times, socks several times.
11: The money Bob collected will be used for X-ray equipment at a clinic in Tanzania. A local restaurant is getting national exposure. The program America's Best Restaurants is coming to La Crosse next month to record a segment on Rosie's Cafe on 16th Street. They've been serving up breakfast and lunch for more than 40 years. When the crew arrives, they will highlight some of the cafe's signature dishes, such as Rosie's Deuce and the Supreme Breakfast Skillet. Rosie's will announce later when the segment will run on America's Best Restaurants website and YouTube channel. I'm Brad Williams.
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0: Morning, La Crosse. Good morning, Cooley Region. Welcome to La Crosse Talk on WIZM 92.3, 106.7. Sean Dwyer with you. We have 53 degrees in La Crosse. We're looking at a pretty nice day out there. And we're also got a good show teed up for you today. We've got an exclusive interview with the council president and the RFEI proposals. Also going to talk about river safety as we head towards the 4th of July holiday. Also a conversation with the retiring WTC president, and have a conversation with the chamber leader, Sam Shinta. And then also talk a little bit about the Unity House, which is a program in the community, which I don't think a lot of people know about, but is a very, very important and serves a very important service in our community. And then also talk a little bit about cataract and cataract treatment. So lots to stick around for in the program today. And we appreciate you, the listener, as well. Another thing that's taking place today, Kevin, I was thinking that maybe, you know, you could go and be the best man. But today down at Wisconsin Dells, a North Dakota couple is attempting to set the Guinness World Record at a water park wedding today at 11 o'clock. John and Keisha Lakotuk of Minot, North Dakota, will take their marriage vows atop the 60-foot water slide at the Land of Natura Outdoor Water Park, and then seal their deal by sliding down the slide in their wedding dress and suit. In fact, they will take the slide repeatedly during the ensuing hour, hoping to establish a world record in the process. The event is being documented by Guinness Book of World Records. So that splashy, cold, important event begins today down at Wisconsin Dells at 11 o'clock.
1: Well, okay, that is that's very cool.
0: That is definitely sort of the literal taking the dive, right? Mm-hmm.
1: Taking the plunge. In the
0: there you go. That's the term. Yes, yeah. better better term. But I thought that was a fun summer something to notice. Also, just wanted to make you aware that Veterans Memorial Pool is temporarily
1: no
0: closed.
1: No plunge there.
0: Right today to do some service repair work. They hope that the service repair work will go fairly quickly. We'll keep you updated on that. But the memorial pool is closed today for some temporary repairs taking place as well. On this date in history, mafia boss John Gotti, a.k.a. the Teflon Don, is sentenced to life in prison. He was named Teflon Don after escaping unscathed in several previous trials during the 1980s. He is sentenced to life in prison after being found guilty on 14 counts of conspiracy to commit murder and racketeering. Moments after his sentence was read in federal court, hundreds of Gotti's supporters stormed the building, overturned and smashed cars before being forced back by police reinforcements. He was part of the Gambino Mafia family. That was this date in history, June 23rd, 1992. I remember the coverage of that was pretty dramatic. It was a sort of top story on all the newscasts back in the day.
1: Yeah.
0: And that was sort of before court TV.
1: True. Yeah, that was. That was the case. Yes. And yeah, he ended up, if I remember correctly, didn't he end up like in the Supermax prison?
0: Yes. Mm-hmm. Yeah. So, on this date in history, 1992. Boy, time goes by. It just seems like that was not that long ago.
1: But true.
0: Wow.
1: 34 years. Yeah.
0: Yeah.
1: Wow.
0: You have that math brain. I really appreciate that about you. But
1: I'm amazed that I could pull that number out of my head at this hour in the morning.
0: I was trying to calculate, but boom, you had it just like that. And you didn't even need to get the abacus out. So, yeah. So, again, looking forward to a good show. We have an exclusive conversation concerning RFEI with the council president. We're also going to talk about river safety. And the president, outgoing president of WTC, is with us as well. It's one of those months that has, I think, five or six different things that it is the awareness of for the month of June. But this month is dedicated to bringing awareness to a common eye condition Fox's Lisa Brady has more on in this day's House Call for Health.
2: This is House Call for Health. June is Cataract Awareness Month. The condition is a clouding of the eye's lens, which typically occurs among people over age 40, but can happen at any age. Removing them is a widely available treatment, but the Centers for Disease Control and Prevention says there are potential roadblocks to that, including the cost, insurance coverage, and lack of awareness about the procedure. Risk factors for cataracts can include age, diabetes, smoking, and prolonged exposure to sunlight. Symptoms can include colors seeming faded, blurry vision, light sensitivity, and trouble seeing at night or double vision. The National Institutes of Health says if your cataracts get in the way of everyday activities like driving, watching TV, or reading, your doctor might suggest surgery. It's considered a safe procedure, with about 9 out of 10 people having improved vision afterwards. Health experts recommend regular eye screenings. For more health news, go to foxnewshealth.com. House Call for Health. I'm Lisa Brady, Fox News.
0: That's one of those things, especially for our listeners, that's important. And it is also one of those conditions where a screening can make a big difference.
1: Yeah.
0: And it is something that, again, if it is caught early, there's more options for you medically.
1: Mm-hmm.
0: And, you know, obviously for many of us, driving is so important for our work, just getting around day-to-day life. But a lot of times if you have cataracts, that can limit your ability to drive your vehicle. So I just went in to get an update on my driver's license, and the first thing they did was do my eye check.
1: I'm very conscientious of getting my eyes checked every year, and you know, that's one of the things that they always check for.
0: Right. So it's about 17 after the hour. We get to 58 degrees outdoors, and 53 rather. So my eyes didn't quite get that 3 and 8 together there outside. But we're looking at a really nice day out there.
1: Sunny today. And 80.
0: Yeah. Yeah. And we also want to remind you that we've got the concert up at the Dash Park today.
1: Mm-hmm. Yeah, I was going to say too, it looked yesterday like there was a possibility of some rain for that or during that time, but right now the forecast I'm looking at anyway is that the showers and maybe thunderstorms have kind of that possibility has moved to overnight now. So things are looking pretty good for that. The music and the farmers market and everything is looking pretty good. So I mean it's looking like it'll be a really nice late afternoon and early evening. So if you're making plans to head on up there, yeah, keep it going.
0: Dan Sobranek and Mary singing up there today.
1: Oh, that's right. That's right. Yes.
0: And it starts, I don't have it right in front of me. Is it 6:30, right? Do I have that right?
1: I don't have that sheet in front of me either, but it's 6:30 to 8
0: up at Dash Park in Onalaska. And that's every Tuesday, and that runs through basically June, July, and August. And it's a fun outdoor event for people up at in the Onalaska area. And it is co-sponsored by Midwest Families. So a neat event that we appreciate. Hey, did you see that Clive Davis passed away?
1: I did.
0: Yeah, what a influential person in the music business, and really somebody who was very influential as it relates to radio and music on the radio.
1: True.
0: Which has changed pretty dramatically when and after he started. I mean, the list is pretty incredible. Aretha Franklin, Bruce Springsteen,
1: Beyonce,
0: yes, and obviously Whitney Houston is the one that's probably most remembered because he took her and put her on the Merv Griffith Show, I think, when she was only 19 years old, and so very influential in the music business. Okay, we have a lot coming up on the show today, including an exclusive interview and conversation about the RFEI proposals for the library. You want to stick around for that? We're also going to talk about river safety as we come and approach the 4th of July conversation with the outgoing president of WTC. That's all coming up on Lacrosse Talk.
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10: Well, it's official. The Giannis Antetokounmpo era in Milwaukee is over. The Bucks traded their superstar and forward Bobby Portis to Miami less than 24 hours before the start of the NBA draft tonight. In exchange for Giannis and Bobby Portis, the Heat gave back Tyler Hero, Khalil Ware, Jaime Jaquez Jr., Kasparis Jakusconis. The Bucks also get a significant return of draft capital. They get three first-round picks that are unprotected, the 13th pick in tonight's NBA draft, one pick swap in 2030, and a 2033 second rounder. Giannis now leaves Milwaukee as the most accomplished player in team history. After 13 years, he's the franchise all-time leader in nearly every major statistical category. He's a two-time MVP, 10 All-Star games, and All-NBA pick 9 times. But the greatest of his achievements was bringing an NBA championship back to Milwaukee for the first time in 50 years.
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10: The Brewers saw the return of pitcher Brandon Woodruff, who went 6 innings, allowing 1 hit and no walks with 10 strikeouts, and Joey Ortiz had a sack fly in the 10th, as the Brewers would beat the Reds in Cincinnati 2-1. The Brewers hit 47-29 on the year, first place in the NL Central, 5 games above the Cardinals, and will take on the Reds again tonight, first pitch at 6:10. And finally, the Green Bay Packers will begin training camp Wednesday, July 29th. For the Wisconsin Sports Zone Network, I'm Ebo.

0: speaking now with Council President Tamara Dickinson about the RFEIs and about the Northside. And of course, the one that we're talking about primarily here today is the one that you were a part of as well, talking about the Northside Library, converting that into a grocery store. Tell me a little bit about that particular proposal. Great. Why did that idea come up?
1: That idea came up because at least one of the people of our eight was wishing they could have walked to a grocery store during a recent snowstorm. And that was where the idea came to fruition. And then a few of us decided to write something in that regard. A few of us took educational opportunities to learn about a municipal grocery store, because a lot of times now

0: a neighborhood grocery store. We have a lovely new Quick Trip, but that is the far north side of the city. And therefore, when 40% of most of La Crosse do not drive, that's a long distance to go either way to try and get to even a Quick Trip. So I don't understand why it would be a conflict of interest. This was an expression of an idea, and that's what it is.
1: That may change again to taking the next step. Obviously, it's now gone to the RFP part, the next step.
0: Right. And in a request for proposal, then those real numbers start being talked about and more solid proposals need to come forward. So anyone that's done an expression of interest thus far is more than willing, more than able to go ahead with the next step.
1: And obviously, you were talking about a municipal grocery. Sounds like there for people listening and watching, it sounds like that's maybe a collaboration between public and private. Explain that a little bit as well.
0: Well, as I said, a few of us have taken some classes about a municipal grocery store. So it would involve the city potentially having some buy-in as to maybe helping to staff it or certain things like that. At this point, that isn't necessarily what's happening. It's just the idea of potential municipal grocery store. So it all depends. Do we decide to do the next step of the RFP?
1: And that's something that's being decided at this point.
0: We've already made our decision.
1: Okay.
0: Yeah.
1: And that is?
0: We are not moving forward with the RFP.
1: Okay. So
0: we would have already been working on some of those details, finding someone that would actually be qualified to manage a grocery store. And in our learning process, that could be someone that has run a restaurant or someone that's previously had grocery store experience. And we decided in April already that we weren't going to move forward.
1: And so where do things stand then as far as, you know, your role on the city council president, with the building and moving forward then with the whole process?
0: Well, the first step that happened was at the last council meeting, and that was that the building has definitely made it through all the steps to become surplus, which means it's going for sale. The jurisdiction that continues to maintain control over that is actually the planning department. So they are writing, and there is a draft of the request for proposal in the Economic and Community Development Committee agenda for this Wednesday, which I am a part of that. Okay. But just because I wrote an expression of interest does not mean I have any reason to not be involved in the process of deciding what moves forward. We hope we get a lot of expressions of interest. There are also a couple details of that building is that it needs to become taxable and it needs to be developed by someone that can prove they have the money behind it, and they have to have a floor plan and some other very specific designs. So there's 8 or 10 details that the person has to put forward.
1: The RFP, it needs to be, just so we're clear, the RFP needs to be much more detailed.
0: Absolutely, more detailed than before.
1: Right.
0: I remember early in my council years, so I've only been on 3 years, but the fire station number 4 went up as surplus, and we have a new fire station, and it's just gorgeous. But when that came in, there were pages and pages of all of the contractors' bids and estimates for costs. And the person that bought it knew how much they would be investing into that building. And I just went past it today, and the countertops were arriving. So it's really exciting, but that's been at least a 2-year process.
1: Okay.
0: Yeah.
1: So not something that's going to happen next week, next month.
0: No.
1: It's going to be a lengthy process.
0: Correct. Yes. And so if, any of us can weigh in on that, but there are several citizens that are on the Economic and Community Development Committee. So we'll have to see what happens.
1: Sure.
0: It does often go to closed session.

0: because those that put in the next part of the proposal, eventually it will be public. Mm-hmm. But the first competitive ideas, shall we say, mm-hmm. are likely to be in closed session with our ECDC
1: committee. Well, yeah, it involves the bidding process.
0: Correct. And who's offering more for the building, right, and those kind of things. And that needs to be held in confidence for a time. Mm-hmm. Because that is part of the process.
1: Mm-hmm. Just like these proposals were held a little bit.
0: Yeah, as then part of the cut. Yeah, exactly. So, right.
1: And again, just for clarification purposes, mm-hmm. just because someone did the RFEI didn't do an RFEI doesn't mean that they can't submit something for RFP.
0: Absolutely. Right. That was guidance for the RFP to mm-hmm. make sure that when it was written up, it had some ideas about what are some options that should be considered at the next step and what are some of the parameters that need to be defined as that moves forward.
1: Council President Tamara Dickinson speaking to us here today. Appreciate your time.
0: Thank you
1: very much. I appreciate the input on this.
0: Thank you so much. Great.
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16: For WICMnews.com, I'm Brad Williams. Due to water service repair work in the area, the city is temporarily closing Veterans Memorial Pool just for today. The city said all swim lessons will move to Erickson Pool for Tuesday at their regularly scheduled times. That means lap swim, aqua fitness, and open swim is canceled just for today at Veterans Memorial. In the summertime, Wisconsin's governor tries to spend a little time on the road, or technically on the streets of the state, filling potholes. Governor Tony Evers began his annual pothole patrol in Onalaska on Monday. Evers has toured the state to fill potholes almost every year that he's been governor, and he admits running into some fairly big holes.
17: I was in a city, I won't say the name of that city, last year, and it was a foot deep, and that took a while to fill that hole.
16: Evers says close to 10,000 miles of roads have been fixed in Wisconsin during his time as governor. A retired college professor spent much of Monday on an Onalaska golf course for a good cause. Bob Newberry, a member of the La Crosse Rotary, made an attempt to play 200 holes of golf in 12 hours at Cooley Golf Bowl. The purpose behind the golfing marathon was to raise money for X-ray equipment to be used at a medical center in Africa. Bob figured he would try his best to achieve the goal he set.
18: It's the raising money for the X-ray machine for the children's hospital in Tanzania. You know, and it's what Rotarians do. That's what we do.
16: Late in the day, Bob had passed the 100-hole mark. His best score for just one round of nine holes on Monday was a 38. The city of La Crosse has released information on requests for expressions of interest for the former Northside Library. Documents from an open records request were provided Monday. They showed several people and organizations inquired about the building, but only two filed paperwork with detailed proposals. A Northside group proposed turning the building into a multi-use neighborhood center. The other came from a group with two city council members. Their idea was to use the building for a municipal grocery store, given the distance to the nearest one and that many in the area don't drive. A new bakery is opening up on Market Street in La Crosse.
19: We want people to be able to bicycle and walk and skateboard and rollerblade and unicycle to our bakery to get things. We want it to be a true neighborhood bakery. That's something we're going to have incentives to try to encourage as much active transport as possible.
16: That's Trevor Brown, the owner of Opus Bakehouse. It's in the middle of a residential neighborhood, only a few blocks from where the new Hogan Elementary is under construction. Brown said he wants to be integrated with the community. The city of La Crosse is offering people the chance to have a pretty good view of the July 4th fireworks show in Riverside Park. They're opening up the La Crosse Center's Riverside Terrace that day at 5 p.m. It will stay open until after the fireworks. I'm Brad Williams.
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0: Good morning, La Crosse. Good morning, Cooley Region. Welcome to La Crosse Talk on WIZM. And as promised, we are going to have a conversation this morning with Hans Wallace, who is a DNR warden, and he is on the line with us. Good morning, sir.
1: Yo.
0: We are going to talk river safety and lake safety as we head into the 4th of July holiday, where lots of people are planning on going out on the river, maybe going out on the pontoon with the neighbors, doing some fishing. So, Hans, tell us what would be your like number one safety tip that you would give our listeners?
1: Yeah, anybody that's going to be out in a boat or anywhere close to the river, a lake, number one is always have a life jacket, personal flotation device, the proper term, but you need to have one that fits you. They've got a tag, a Coast Guard approved tag, just like a t-shirt would. They usually go by pounds or chest size. You want it to fit, otherwise it's just going to slide off or it's not going to buckle and it's not going to work. And then not just have one, but wear it. Always wear a life jacket. The name says it all. It'll save your life if you fall in.
0: The one thing, too, that I think about life jackets is back in the Middle Ages when I used to wear them, they were like the Mae West ones, you know, the huge ones like you see in the Navy when they're in the ocean. But now you can get the vest jackets that fit comfortably, and you can still fish with them and you know, play some cards maybe on the pontoon boat. It's not as obtrusive. And the other thing is nobody expects to fall in the water.
1: No, it always happens and you're not expecting it. It's an accident or something goes wrong. So the life jackets have come a long way, where they've got the inflatable ones that they've got a tablet in it, and they hit the water and they self-inflate, or you can pull the cord on it and it'll inflate. You barely know you're wearing it. But part of that falling in the water is you never know when you're going to get hit your head on something falling off the boat or hit the side of the boat. And if you're unconscious, you're not going to swim. You're going to sink straight to the bottom without a life jacket.
0: The other thing I think this is important is, and be aware of where you are on the water, especially if you may be on your boat going someplace where, you know, it's not your regular fishing hole, or going into a location that you're not as familiar.
1: Yeah. There's a lot of stuff that changes in a year's time on the river. I think in the last probably year and a half, we had a lot of sediment dumped in on Pool 9 where I patrol. And we have 10-foot holes that are now 3-foot holes. So if it's somewhere you haven't been, you know, this season, you kind of want to go slow as you get there and make sure that water's free of obstructions and doesn't have any hidden sandbars. Just 2 weeks ago on Pool 8, there's wing dams across the main channel and rocks were sticking up, you know, a foot out of the water right on the buoys, and guys will kind of run those buoy lines and cheat the inside, and you could really damage a boat or get hurt if you hit one of those wing dams on plane. So those have changed. Those were not out of the water previously, and right now with the water up just a little bit, they're probably just under the surface. So the river's dangerous and we have to respect it and give it the respect it deserves.
0: Also, drinking and boating, no.
1: Correct. It just doesn't mix. You need to have a sober driver out there. If you're intoxicated driving a motorboat, you can be arrested. It runs on the same 0.08, the same as a motor vehicle. So boating while intoxicated, don't do it. You'll get arrested.
0: We are speaking to Hans Wallace, who is a DNR warden in the area. He patrols, as he just said, pool number 9. We are talking primarily about the Mississippi, but the other thing to keep in mind is in our area, there's some lakes and also some streams and some creeks that sometimes get a little fast moving, etc. So I would always recommend, especially for your kids or grandkids, be aware of where they are, especially being around the water.
1: Yeah, I think that's a great idea. I've got even just some slow no wake lakes in Vernon here, and same things apply. I mean, wear a life jacket, have a throw type 4 throw cushion, make sure you have your fire extinguisher, your horn, or have your nav lights out. But then, you know, the Kickapoo River over by Ontario and Lafarge gets a large number of tubers and canoers, and same thing when that river's up. You get those sweepers where you got a tree and that current's going under the tree and you could get sucked down through that pretty quick if you're not aware and you're not paying attention.
0: Yeah, the other thing too that I think is important back on the Mississippi is the 4th of July tends to be very busy. So you got to be aware of not only your boat, what you're on, but look behind you, be aware of other boaters as you approach. And another thing is sometimes you're in a boat that doesn't handle a wake quite as well, and some of those cabin cruisers can really knock up a pretty significant wake, and just got to be aware. Would that be something you would recommend, Hans?
1: Yeah, everybody on the boat needs to be looking out. It shouldn't just be the operator. Everybody's got to be aware of what's going on. Those wakes out there are dangerous, and when you get a 4th of July weekend like we've got coming up and we're supposed to have nice weather, there's going to be hundreds and hundreds of boats out on the river. And it's just, you get down by Crater Island south of La Crosse, and that is just a wave pool of wakes, and you got to watch it, especially if you're in a smaller boat.
2: And would you say, too, that this time of year, you know, over the 4th of July holiday, you're getting a lot of boaters out there who maybe aren't the most experienced ones either, you know, that maybe haven't had a lot of time on the water. Maybe it's a new boat, first, second time out for the season, and maybe aren't necessarily as familiar with the rules of the water as some of the other boaters out there.
1: Yeah, we definitely see some of that, especially this year where we haven't had the warm temps. I mean, our water temp's still probably 71 degrees I had yesterday. So we're just getting into our big wreck boat season because of that. So anybody new, I mean, get yourself a regulations pamphlet. You can find them on our website, Wisconsin DNR. Make sure that you know what you need to know before you go out there. Make sure you have your boat safety if you're born after January 1st, 1989. That's a big important class to have. That's going to teach those new boaters a lot of the ins and outs of what to look for, what do I need, what do I do if I get in trouble.
2: And I think that's probably worth recommending for anyone who gets a new boat is just to simply take that class, just simply to learn those skills, regardless of the size of boat that you're getting.
1: Very much. Anybody should take that class if they can. It has a lot of good information that's going to help you become a good boater out there and keep everybody safe.
0: One of the things that I would suggest is that's a great class for grandpa to take with grandson or grandpa to take with granddaughter, because it will refresh grandpa's memory, but it also is a good, safe just class, right?
1: Yeah, very much. And you never know when you're going to have to hop in and be behind the wheel of something. You're going to help somebody out, or let's say your driver's not feeling good and you got to take over. So, I think it's a good class to have and just a basic knowledge to have if you're going to spend any time on the river, even as a passenger in a boat.
0: We are talking to Hans Wallace, who is a DNR warden, talking about river safety as we approach 4th of July.
2: And you were talking, too, you mentioned Crater Island as well, and one of the things I wanted to ask about as well is obviously we're going to have a lot of, parties on the river, parties on the islands, things like that. What sorts of things do you see out there in terms of people leaving behind trash and leaving behind messes on the islands, things like that? And, you know, what do you tell people about that sort of thing?
1: Yeah, so we work closely with the Fish and Wildlife Service. They actually have refuge officers that regulate a lot of that stuff. The DNR's aspect of it, you know, we deal more with the littering aspect on the islands itself. But we do get complaints. I mean, I've had a couple complaints in that specific area already this year. You know, you're not burying your toilet paper when you're going to the bathroom. You're leaving stuff in your fire pit. You're burning stuff that you shouldn't be. You know, the refuge has glass bottle rules. You can't have glass on those islands. So, you know, number one, we want everybody to be safe and have fun. But number two, like, we got to respect everybody else out there, and we got to respect those pieces that we're able to to camp on and have campfires on so that we can continue to do that. So please pick your garbage up. You know, leave no trace principles. Mm-hmm. Bury your waste, your toilet paper, anything you bring out there, take back with you. It's the big ones for those. And if we follow those, we have very few problems on those islands.
0: Hans Wallace is a Wisconsin DNR warden, and he patrols, I believe you said Pool 9. Do I have that memory right?
1: Yep. Okay. All of Pool 9 and a little bit of Pool 8.
0: So thank you for joining us today, joining us live on the phone. Really good information as we head into the 4th of July holiday. We'll have you back as we maybe want to talk a little bit about some fall safety tips and hunting. We appreciate it. And we are at 56 degrees. 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
3: Hi, I'm State Representative Steve Doyle. June is National Dairy Month, a time to celebrate Wisconsin's proud tradition as America's Dairyland. Did you know that Wisconsin is home to approximately 1.3 million dairy cows, and the dairy industry contributes $52 billion annually to Wisconsin's economy? Our farmers are the backbone of our economy. But these days, with the cost of everything increasing, everyone is feeling the squeeze, and our farmers are no exception. Like many of us, farmers are having a hard time holding on. We're losing small family farms at a record pace. 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This message was paid for by the friends of Steve Doyle, because being in the dairy state is something that we should take pride in.
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8: Lacrosse's official forecast.
9: Partly cloudy skies today with a high of 80. Winds out of the south around 5 miles an hour. Cloudy tonight. Storms likely. Lows dip down to about 60. Chance of thunderstorms tomorrow. Highs around 80. Sunshine mixed with clouds at times. A mix of clouds and sunshine and dry Thursday and Friday with highs in the upper 70s. Right now, it's 55 degrees.
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11: Well, it's official. The Giannis Antetokounmpo era in Milwaukee is over. The Bucks traded their superstar and forward Bobby Portis to Miami less than 24 hours before the start of the NBA draft tonight. In exchange for Giannis and Bobby Portis, the Heat gave back Tyler Hero, Khalil Ware, Jaime Jaquez Jr., Kasparis Jakusconis. The Bucks also get a significant return of draft capital. They get three first-round picks that are unprotected. The 13th pick in tonight's NBA NBA draft, one pick swap in 2030, and a 2033 second rounder. Giannis now leaves Milwaukee as the most accomplished player in team history. After 13 years, he's the franchise all-time leader in nearly every major statistical category. He's a two-time MVP, 10 All-Star games, and All-NBA pick 9 times. But the greatest of his achievements was bringing an NBA championship back to Milwaukee for the first time in 50 years.
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11: The Brewers saw the return of pitcher Brandon Woodruff, who went 6 innings, allowing 1 hit and no walks with 10 strikeouts, and Joey Ortiz had a sack fly in the 10th, as the Brewers would beat the Reds in Cincinnati 2-1. The Brewers hit 47-29 on the year, first place in the NL Central, 5 games above the Cardinals, and will take on the Reds again tonight, first pitch at 6:10. And finally, the Green Bay Packers will begin training camp Wednesday, July 29th. For the Wisconsin Sports Zone Network, I'm Ebo.
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19: Your honesty. I'm Dave Anthony, Fox News. That's what President Trump insists the U.S. deal with Iran demands. Posting on Truth Social, Iran's agreed to high-level nuclear inspections long into the future, which Iran disputes. The day after the president warned he'll do what he has to do.
20: If Iran doesn't live up to their agreement, or if they're not behaving.
19: The president's post also maintains funds for the U.S. that is released for Iran will be controlled by the U.S. and used by Iran to buy food and medical supplies exclusively from the U.S., though Iran also disputes that today. The foreign ministry insists they'll decide how to spend any funds the U.S. unfreezes. And Fox's Trey Yingst reports.
2: President Trump just moments ago posted to Truth Social saying 19 million barrels of oil flowed out of the Hormuz Strait yesterday. He goes on to say an all-time record. Oil prices are tumbling down and the world is a much safer place.
19: And soil, meanwhile, is slightly higher today, but WTI is only about 10 bucks a barrel higher than before the Iran conflict sent oil and gas prices surging. It's up to 7 people in custody now, and the plot the FBI thwarted to attack the UFC event on the White House lawn earlier this month.
21: 2 more men have been arrested by the FBI, this time in Missouri and Washington State. Prosecutors allege the plot called for explosive-laden drones to strike near the White House before sniper teams opened fire on attendees.
19: Fox's Lucas Tomlinson at the White House. It's primary day in Maryland, Utah, and New York, where this is a big question.
22: So just how influential is New York Mayor Zohran Mamdani? We're about to find out. Multiple Mamdani-backed candidates are hoping to bring their agenda to Congress, including fellow Democratic Socialist Daria Lisa Avila Chevalier and Claire Valdez.
19: That's Fox's Doug Luzader. There are also runoffs in South Carolina. President Trump likes the Republicans running for governor so much he endorses both. A big trade in the NBA ahead of the draft tonight. The Milwaukee Bucks sending star Giannis Antetokounmpo to the Miami Heat for players and draft picks. 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
19: The manhunt continues in the Kansas City area for the gunman who went on a shooting spree on a highway last week, firing into cars, killing one person, wounding 4 others. In Northern California, shots rang out in a quiet library.
27: It happened at around 5:15 p.m. The Butte County Library in Chico, California was open when a man shot and killed 2 adults. A child is hospitalized with what are being called minor injuries. Gunshots and screaming can be heard in a 911 call. Chico police set up a perimeter around the building. Some went in. The suspect fled out the back where other officers were waiting and made the arrest, recovering 1 gun with no shots fired. The police chief says there's no ongoing threat to the public. Chris Foster, Fox News.
19: A cruise nightmare is finally over.
28: Federal health officials confirm the end of a hantavirus quarantine for the last 8 of the American passengers who were evacuated from a Dutch cruise ship hit by a deadly outbreak. 18 were sent to the National Quarantine Unit in Omaha, Nebraska in early May, with some later allowed to return to their home states under agreements to be closely monitored. But the final 8 remained in Omaha for the full 6-week quarantine period, the longest amount of time it's been known to take for symptoms of hantavirus to appear. Other passengers had been evacuated and quarantined in other countries. The outbreak sickened 13 people, killing 3 of them, including 2 Dutch passengers believed to have been the first infected while visiting South America. Lisa Brady, Fox News.
19: On Wall Street, stock futures are falling. Nearly 200 points for the Dow, nearly 800 for the NASDAQ. A star shines at soccer's World Cup.
29: Messi! History in Dallas! 40 years to the day since Diego Maradona scored the hand of God. Lionel Messi scored
19: and Messi scored again, leading Argentina past Austria 2-0 on Fox, giving him 18 career World Cup goals, a record. Kylian Mbappe, only 2 back of that record. He scored twice for France in a win over Iraq, Norway, and Algeria.
8: Lacrosse's official forecast.
9: Partly cloudy skies today with the high of 80. Winds out of the south around 5 miles an hour. Cloudy tonight. Storms likely. Lows dip down to about 60. Chance of thunderstorms tomorrow, highs around 80. Sunshine mixed with clouds at times. A mix of clouds and sunshine and dry Thursday and Friday with highs in the upper 70s. Right now, it's 55 degrees.
0: Hey, my name's Josh. I'm the video guy here at Midwest Family.
1: My name's Devaney. I'm a project manager.
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10: For WIZMnews.com, I'm Brad Williams. Although several people and organizations came forward, only two proposals met the requirements from the City of La Crosse regarding a request for expressions of interest for the now former Northside Library building. Of those two proposals, one came from a group of Northside residents who wanted to turn the building into a neighborhood center. The other is from a group that included Council President Tamara Dickinson, that RFEI proposed using the building for a municipal grocery store to eliminate a food desert in the neighborhood. The group, which included another council member and three La Crosse County board members, decided there were too many obstacles to overcome and abandoned the idea. During his two terms as Wisconsin governor, Tony Evers has spent part of the summer personally filling potholes to call attention to road improvements. The governor kicked off his 2026 pothole patrol tour in Onalaska on Monday, saying he's fulfilling a campaign promise.
12: One of the reasons I was elected was to fix the damn roads, and personally I didn't do much of it, as you can see today. But we're in a good place. The legislature has been cooperative around this issue, and I assume that's going to happen going forward.
10: Evers went to a couple of residential streets in Onalaska, shoveling hot mix into holes and cracks and smoothing it out. City leaders in La Crosse want more information about a street improvement project downtown before they approve partial street closures. Yesterday, the Board of Public Works voted against a request to partially shut down traffic on 6th Street near the cathedral for a week or more. The work would be a continuation of improvements made last year on 6th. For many golfers, playing 9 holes in one day might be plenty, but one area golfer played more than 100 holes on Monday, hoping to reach 200 in 12 hours. Retired Winona State professor Bob Newberry spent most of the day at Cooley Golf Bowl in Onalaska, playing golf to raise money for a medical center in Africa in connection with the La Crosse Valley View Rotary. After several hours and more than 110 holes, Bob was asked how he was holding up.
25: I mean, you got to stay hydrated and you got to eat while you're out there. Because we're talking 12 hours, it's going to be 30 miles plus in the end. So I think that's the biggest thing. I've changed shoes 3 times, socks several times.
10: The money Bob collected will be used for X-ray equipment at a clinic in Tanzania. A local restaurant is getting national exposure. The program America's Best Restaurants is coming to La Crosse next month to record a segment on Rosie's Cafe on 16th Street. They've been serving up breakfast and lunch for more than 40 years. When the crew arrives, they will highlight some of the cafe's signature dishes, such as Rosie's Deuce and the Supreme Breakfast Skillet. Rosie's will announce later when the segment will run on America's Best Restaurants website and YouTube channel. I'm Brad Williams.
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0: Good morning, La Crosse. Good morning, Cooley Region. Welcome to La Crosse Talk, WIZM 92.3, 710. We have, 54 degrees, and you're looking at a really nice day in the forecast today, and it's really going to be a beauty, and we're keeping an eye on the sky for our outdoor concerts that are teed up for today, tomorrow, and on Thursday. So we appreciate you, the listeners, tuning in. We had a good conversation about river safety, talking about the 4th of July holiday as that approaches. Right now, we are going to talk with the current president of WTC. Roger Stanford is with us, joining us now, and we're having a fun conversation off microphone. But one of the things that I wanted to kind of give you a first opportunity to talk about is kind of your, as you're retiring, your looking back. Tell us a little bit about your career.
1: Sure. I got out of the Air Force in the early 90s, and I thought I was going to go to college for marketing, and I accidentally signed up for marketing education. I had no idea that even existed, and I get into the class, and I go, wait, teacher, I'm in the wrong place, and she said, stick around. It'll help you for your future and training or whatever, and after a month, I didn't want to do anything else, so it got me into education. I taught high school a decade, and then switched back over to the technical college system and been there the last 20 plus years.
0: So you originally with the technical college system, you were up in Chippewa Falls, is that correct?
1: Yeah, Chippewa Valley Technical College for 15 years, I suppose.
0: And then how long have you been here in on the WTC campus?
1: Well, 11 and a half years right now that I've been with Western.
0: And 11 and a half years, I bet you haven't seen any changes.
1: it just has continued forward. It's just such a great place to be. You know, we really work for all students and then all employers, and it's the right place for our community.
0: One of the things that we were talking about, I don't know if you're supposed to call them this anymore, but the trades. I mean, and such a demand for plumbers, electricians, carpenters.
1: Yeah, when you say trades, I think you should say trades. I think we forgot to say trades for a long time, and so I use that exact word, trades. Let's call it what it is. These are the best jobs in our communities. These are fabulous jobs in our communities, and I think we spent a couple of decades and forgot about them. We need them.
0: And the other thing you talked about is manufacturing, and then you also have the diesel mechanic program.
1: You bet. Diesel is, I think we have the finest program in the Midwest, certainly the best facilities, unbelievable teachers, and just the jobs at the end of it for young people. I shouldn't even say young people, just for anybody coming back to school that wants a job. They're just fantastic.
0: So diesel fitter.
1: Diesel.
2: Yeah. Well, we were talking again before as well that, obviously the jobs are out there. The need is there in the community.
1: Yeah. Yeah. And our employers can't get enough, right? And they can't train it on their own. So we're happy to really partner with them and be a part of to set that student up for success. But, when you look at students come in from all walks of life, and some of them might be looking at 10 bucks an hour the rest of their life, and they come in and now they're at 22 and they got a trajectory to get to 30 and 35. I mean, that's the type of life we're trying to give to those students, but that's the type of jobs that are right here in our community.
0: Mm-hmm. We are talking to WTC President Roger Stanford as he wraps up his career here. One of the things that I also think is important, and you talked about it, is getting an education at WTC has a high value. In other words, what you're paying in and what you're getting out, it's a deal.
1: It's a deal. Right now, if you take a two-year associate degree, you got about $11,000 in tuition. And we hear a lot of rhetoric about cost of education, and we certainly hear about student loans and that debt thing. And I agree, those are some real challenges. But if you borrowed all of it, but you get a job that's $60,000, the economics work out for you. You can make a student loan payment of $11,000, $12,000, $13,000, $14,000, $15,000. Now, if it's reversed, which is some of the challenges that are out in our society, and now you've got a $60,000 job, but you owe $60,000, $70,000, those economics don't work out. The technical college system puts you in a great job and a way to pay that back. So it is a value. I agree with you. Absolutely a value.
0: And it's a value for taxpayers.
1: It is. It is, and they get a chance to, we were talking earlier about K-12 and how we can get students on the pathway and how important that is. We've really tried to work where it makes sense for taxpayers. So let's pay taxes one time. If they're in high school and we can get them on a path and give them credit there and it helps them through, why not pay for it one time? And we'll take all those credits. We don't argue with it. We build relationships with the high school and bring them through. So we're always trying to look and be the best service for taxpayers.
0: So we've had Ben Barton on from Onalaska, and we also have had conversations with the folks up at Luther, and then Jake Erickson at the Boys and Girls Club. You are plugged in, as in WTC is plugged into those programs as well, where those young people are getting sort of that first step towards a TC education.
1: Absolutely. Take Luther, who's been really invested in advanced manufacturing, and they built some beautiful technology and labs inside of there. And so if they're going to go through and get their basic electricity, for example, or they're going to learn the measuring pieces of manufacturing or some CNC work, you know, we can bring them right in now, where if you went back a few years, it was always 1 year or 2 year. And now you can bring that student in, lower their credit load, possibly get them out a term early, and it's quicker to the job force. And so the relationships we have with high schools save time, but they get them into the workforce faster and employers need them.
2: And to kind of go along with that as well, one of the things that I've seen over the years as well, you've also built relationships, I guess, kind of on the other end of the spectrum. There have been relationships built with the other colleges in town, with Viterbo, with the university. Talk a little bit about those relationships and how those are helping and how those have helped students at Western as well.
1: Well, go back two decades, that didn't really exist.
2: Right.
1: We were separate systems. I think we figured out a while back that it's better. We do need more bachelor's degrees, so we need to be able to take a student that has a respiratory therapy degree and give them an opportunity to get there if they want to move up in their career and move into leadership or management, and that goes for all our programs. So it just makes sense. We just had to have partners that were willing to do that, they're willing to respect us. Like, we respect the high school credits, they had to respect ours, and that has grown greatly. Our relationships with Viterbo, I mean, we have total 2 year plus 2 year. In fact, they'll take almost 90 credits in some of our programs and get a student done in a year. UWL has grown leaps and bounds. I mean, in our business programs and transfer, and of course we have a true transfer agreement with them, a 2+2. Those are just phenomenal opportunities for students. And look at the lower cost they get for the first couple of years. And so it lowers their total bill for a bachelor's degree. So there's a real win-win. And we're not taking their students. We get a different population and we help them finish out. And when they figured that out or realized that we're all in it together and that we help them, we don't take away from them, that's when it started to become a win-win, and we move forward.
0: We're talking to Roger Stanford from WTC about WTC, his career, as he is wrapping that up here. Still coming ahead in the show, we're going to have a conversation with Chamber Leader Sam Shinta and also talk a little bit about the Unity House. That's all coming up a little bit later in the program. Roger, the one thing that I also think is important society-wise is back in the day, there used to be this sort of assumption that, oh, you went to a technical college. I don't see that anymore at all, or even hear that. A lot of times now I hear people say, oh, that's a smart pathway to a career.
1: Yeah. We had a lot of years to get counselors to think differently, to think, get principals and superintendents to think differently, to get parents to think differently. Like, these are the great jobs in your communities. But when you look out at being a diesel tech and you're making $70,000 a year, when you look at plumbers making $100,000 a year, these are your best jobs in your community. These are phenomenal jobs. And so it's taken some time, but, you know, marketing was my background. But we also really had to work on our brand. Western had to tell the story about how great these jobs are. These are not low-paying jobs. These are high-paying jobs. And they are right here in your neighborhood. And so, you know, we've worked with those partners for years. We continue to tell that message of Western Technical College, and I think it's grown. I think it has all over the state and the country.
0: So the other thing that we were talking about off microphone, which I also think is, WTC is not just lacrosse.
1: Right. Yeah, we've got 11 counties out there. We've got campuses up in Tremplo and Black River Falls. We have a campus in Toma and Vernon County and Viroqua out there. We've got Mauston. We've got one in Sparta, which is our public safety center, world-class place. And then around the community here, apprenticeship center, diesel center, auto center. You know, it takes a little bit of square footage to be able to do what we do. Technical education is not a normal classroom. A welding lab is pretty massive, right? Mm-hmm. A lot of supplies. So we do have some square footage, but that's what it takes to deliver technical education.
0: And you did say you were very proud of the public program out in Angelo, right?
1: Yeah. We're out in Angelo and Sparta. That's where we do all the law enforcement. We have a 2-year program, but we also have the academy. So to be certified in the state of Wisconsin, you got to have 720 hours. We run those twice a year. We do pretty much all the fire training for this region. We graduate students in fire. By the way, these programs are all full. That's the beautiful part about it. We do all the fire, but the good thing with fire, law enforcement, even paramedic, these fields keep training. They never stop, and they train each other. And so we allow folks to use our facility out there that are in law enforcement and fire. We also do a lot of the continuing ed training. It's a pretty big family of public safety and great jobs. Mm-hmm.
0: So Roger Stanford is retiring, and we appreciate you being in. Give us just a snapshot of retirement for yourself.
1: It's grandchildren and family and, try to figure out what'll keep my mind busy. You know, I haven't got that all mapped out yet, but
2: grandkids will keep that.
1: Yeah, they will. And that's the most beautiful part, I think, is family. You give up a lot when you're working and you don't have that time. I hope to have that time with
2: them. There you go.
0: You might consider a class at Chippewa Technical College. There might be an idea there someplace for you.
1: I just wanted to go into auto body. I don't know why. Fix up something. I don't know if I'm a good learner anymore. We'll see.
0: All right, sir. Thank you so much for coming in. You are listening to Lacrosse Talk on WIZM.
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9: Partly cloudy skies today with a high of 80. Winds out of the south around 5 miles an hour. Cloudy tonight. Storms likely. Lows dip down to about 60. Chance of thunderstorms tomorrow. Highs around 80. Sunshine mixed with clouds at times. A mix of clouds and sunshine and dry Thursday and Friday with highs in the upper 70s. Right now, it's 55 degrees.
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11: Well, it's official. The Giannis Antetokounmpo era in Milwaukee is over. The Bucks traded their superstar and forward Bobby Portis to Miami less than 24 hours before the start of the NBA draft tonight. In exchange for Giannis and Bobby Portis, the Heat gave back Tyler Hero, Khalil Ware, Jaime Jaquez Jr., Kasparis Jakusconis. The Bucks also get a significant return of draft capital. They get 3 first-round picks that are unprotected, the 13th pick in tonight's NBA draft, 1 pick swap in 2030, and a 2033 second rounder. Giannis now leaves Milwaukee as the most accomplished player in team history. After 13 years, he's the franchise all-time leader in nearly every major statistical category. He's a 2-time MVP, 10 All-Star games, and All-NBA pick 9 times. But the greatest of his achievements was bringing an NBA championship back to Milwaukee for the first time in 50 years.
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11: The Brewers saw the return of pitcher Brandon Woodruff, who went six innings, allowing one hit and no walks with 10 strikeouts, and Joey Ortiz had a sack fly in the 10th, as the Brewers would beat the Reds in Cincinnati 2-1. The Brewers hit 47-29 on the year, first place in the NL Central, five games above the Cardinals, and will take on the Reds again tonight, first pitch at 6:10. And finally, the Green Bay Packers will begin training camp Wednesday, July 29th. For the Wisconsin Sports Zone Network, I'm Ebo.

0: Good morning, La Crosse. Good morning, Cooley Region. Welcome to La Crosse Talk, WIZM 92.3, 726 on the 23rd of June. We have 56 degrees. Good conversation that we had with the outgoing president of WTC, Roger Stanford, as he wraps up his career at WTC. And lots of really good information and kind of a good reminder, didn't you think, Kevin, of like what I said, I believe sort of the value of a TC education.
1: Oh, exactly. Yeah, I've got a couple of degrees from there.
0: Yeah, so, and so
1: definitely worth the experience.
0: Yeah, great guest for sure. Wanted to let you know, coming up a little bit later in the program, we're going to talk about Unity House, which is something that I don't think a lot of people are aware of, but provides a very, very important

0: sort of began with what's going on now and kind of what Sam is hearing in the community, all part of that conversation, especially following a three-hour meeting with Mayor Shondell Washington Spivey last week. Here's a portion of that interview.
1: So like a lot of organizations, we have regular meetings with the mayor. And at one of these, I shared with the mayor one of the things that we're noting as I'm out there talking with local businesses. And also, you know, I've been in this community for almost two decades. I hear things. I see things. I've been working a lot in community engagement. I've worked with city planners. I've worked with commissions and all that. Look, the city of La Crosse does not have the greatest reputation in terms of doing business. There are perceived challenges to doing business with La Crosse. And so I've shared this with the mayor, and to his credit, his immediate response was, well, let's do something about that. I said, okay, what about sitting down for not just like a half hour or an hour conversation? What if we sat down for many hours and just talked, had an honest, moderated conversation? The whole point being not dwelling in negativity, but being honest about the things that are obstructing or challenging businesses here in town. And then figuring out how we might solve those problems. The mayor said, I'm game, let's do it.
2: He's probably learning as he goes too. I know he ran a nonprofit. He's been in the area too for a very long time.
1: Oh, absolutely. Yeah, I remember him back when he was at UWL, I first met him. So, yeah. So he's learning. And so it was an opportunity for him to listen and learn. And so going back to what I said before, think about the number of times where a politician has sat down, an elected official has sat down for 3 hours to have a reasonable, calm, informed, but challenging and honest conversation. And that's what we did. So we just started at the top with some tough questions. I asked for some questions ahead of time. I started with a couple prompts that I was able to collect from my visits with local businesses.
2: Now, did you start with the tough questions? Because you got to ease them into it.
1: We went right to the tough questions.
2: Oh, okay.
1: No, no. It was actually really engaging. No. And right away, we asked.
2: You got to butter him up a little bit is what you got to do, Sam.
1: He knew he was. See, here's the key. And this is where the work that I've done in other organizations and in teaching. He knew that this was going to be a room where we were going to have a civil dialogue. It was going to be tough. It was going to be challenging. He was going to hear things maybe he didn't want to hear, but it was always going to be civil. And that remained the whole time. It was incredibly productive because of that, because people were sharing their truths. People were sharing their honest challenges that they faced.
2: I think it's a little easier for him too, because he's only been the mayor for a year. If he was like a three-term mayor, then some of this, when you talk about the business community, it's tough in La Crosse. Some of this then could have been the mayor's fault, but I feel like this isn't really, whatever it is, isn't really his fault.
1: Well, of course, because I'm a nerd, we had to talk a little bit about what the mayor actually does, right?
2: Yeah.
1: Some of this is just educating the public as to what the mayor's role actually is in the business community and with respect to certain things that can and do happen at City Hall. So right away, we were asking some of those questions and then laying out some of those parameters. And so we started with some tough questions, immediately then went to the audience and just asked members, like, what are the challenges that you say, or how would you describe doing business? And we went through a whole list of terms rather quickly. Then, you know, we played the reverse buttering up. Okay, now we've got the tough stuff out. What are the good things about doing business in the city of La Crosse? And we heard some good things too. So we recognized right away, there's challenges, but there's also some good things. Now let's get back to the challenges and unpack what those are, what they look like, and what he as the mayor can accomplish. Importantly for this session, and we advertised it like this going in, we did two things I think that were very important, and both of them not my ideas. One of them came from one of our board members, another from one of our staff, is that we chunked it into three chunks. So it was 3 hours long, but really 3 one-hour sessions or thereabouts. We followed the room and the agenda in the room, but generally speaking, that's where it went. And we hit all three topics, which was great. And then we promised to walk out of here with a list of action items, that this was not going to be just another one of those meetings that we're all tired of going to, where everybody talks about something and we all identify a problem and we walk and say, okay, well, I guess we'll see you next month at the same meeting where we're going to rehash it.
2: You send people home with homework.
1: We sent people home with homework, most importantly, the mayor. And we let him know, and he acknowledged and knew this was coming. We at the chamber are going to pay attention to these action items. Now, are they all going to be answered in exactly the way we identified that day?

0: Of course not. We know that that's not how policy operates, and we know that's not how government operates, but we know the parameters of what people were expecting. So among the things we walked out of there, city administrator, again, we've advocated for this. The mayor acknowledged he is actually in favor of a city administrator. There is still tension in terms of what that looks like in the community, but we now know that people identify that city administrator will help with a lot of the challenges that we face in this community. Some sort of business concierge, and that's a very loose term, but this whole idea, and this came from one of our local businesses, that maybe the city would benefit from having somebody in the city, and this could be within the city administrator's purview. It might be a deputy to them.
1: I was just
0: going to
1: say a city administrator.
0: Yeah, but basically who could, when a business has an issue, who do I go to? Walk me through the process. Walk me through the expectations of timing and cost so that none of this is a surprise. Identifying specific hurdles and dealing with specific departments. So we're in the process now of soliciting from our members specific instances. I had trouble with this department on this date with this issue. We're going to gather all that, share that with the mayor so that he can then intervene, because that's one of his roles, right, is working with those department heads.
1: That the county just started that, like, it's not a police oversight board, but it's like a community oversight board.
0: Exactly.
1: And it kind of deals, so we need a business oversight board, so to speak?
0: Well, yeah, we just need to ensure, and again, this is what the chamber can do better than anyone, we need to facilitate conversation with the city.
1: Should this be a county? Should the county have been involved here? Or could this be a county initiative?
0: Some of these things? It could be. I don't think anyone from the county was there that day. They couldn't attend. They knew about it.
1: Yeah.
0: But they just couldn't attend. But certainly we could talk about this with the county as well. This is the first, we introduced a new series with this event called Doing Business in La Crosse. La Crosse is open for business. La Crosse is open for business. And our intention is to now go around quarterly and do this with other local government leaders where we can have these facilitated conversations.
2: 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And there's also links to that at Spotify. We are going to have a conversation about Unity House coming up and also keeping an eye on the weather. You're listening to La Crosse Talk on WIZM. Kevin Carlson joins us now. 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
15: For WIZMnews.com, I'm Brad Williams. Due to water service repair work in the area, the city is temporarily closing Veterans Memorial Pool just for today. The city said all swim lessons will move to Erickson Pool for Tuesday at their regularly scheduled times. That means lap swim, aqua fitness, and open swim is canceled just for today at Veterans Memorial. In the summertime, Wisconsin's governor tries to spend a little time on the road, or technically on the streets of the state, filling potholes. Governor Tony Evers began his annual pothole patrol in Onalaska on Monday. Evers has toured the state to fill potholes almost every year that he's been governor, and he admits running into some fairly big holes.
16: I was in a city, I won't say the name of that city, last year, and it was a foot deep, and that took a while to fill that hole.
15: Evers says close to 10,000 miles of roads have been fixed in Wisconsin during his time as governor. A retired college professor spent much of Monday on an Onalaska golf course for a good cause. Bob Newberry, a member of the La Crosse Rotary, made an attempt to play 200 holes of golf in 12 hours at Cooley Golf Bowl. The purpose behind the golfing marathon was to raise money for X-ray equipment to be used at a medical center in Africa. Bob figured he would try his best to achieve the goal he set.
17: It's the raising money for the X-ray machine for the children's hospital in Tanzania, and it's what Rotarians do. That's what we do.
15: Late in the day, Bob had passed the 100-hole mark. His best score for just one round of nine holes on Monday was a 38. The city of La Crosse has released information on requests for expressions of interest for the former Northside Library. Documents from an open records request were provided Monday. They showed several people and organizations inquired about the building, but only two filed paperwork with detailed proposals. A Northside group proposed turning the building into a multi-use neighborhood center. The other came from a group with two city council members. Their idea was to use the building for a municipal grocery store, given the distance to the nearest one, and that many in the area don't drive. A new bakery is opening up on Market Street in La Crosse.
18: We want people to be able to bicycle and walk and skateboard and rollerblade and unicycle to our bakery to get things. We want it to be a true neighborhood bakery. And that's something we're going to have incentives to try to encourage as much active transport as possible.
15: That's Trevor Brown, the owner of Opus Bakehouse. It's in the middle of a residential neighborhood, only a few blocks from where the new Hogan Elementary is under construction. Brown said he wants to be integrated with the community. The city of La Crosse is offering people the chance to have a pretty good view of the July 4th fireworks show in Riverside Park. They're opening up the La Crosse Center's Riverside Terrace that day at 5 p.m. It will stay open until after the fireworks. I'm Brad Williams.
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0: Good morning, La Crosse. Good morning, Cooley Region. Welcome to La Crosse Talk on WIZM. We have 743, 57 degrees. Going to have a conversation now about Unity House, which is a program that I don't think a lot of people are aware of, but certainly one that is very important in our community. Casey Bablich is the clinical manager at Unity House. And Casey, let's start with some basics. What is Unity House?
1: Yes. Well, thank you for having me on this opportunity. The Unity Houses are our residential treatment facilities that focus primarily on treating substance use disorders. Everybody that comes in through the doors has a primary diagnosis of a substance use disorder, but also will struggle with other mental health issues, and we treat both mental health and addiction.
0: And describe for us the need in our community.
1: I think it's pretty well known that there's a pretty large drug problem in the area, and drinking is a pretty relevant activity in our area as well. So the need is quite great. We see probably 150 patients a year in the residential treatment facilities. And we always have a wait list and pretty much full all the time. So we have a lot of programs in the area that we work with that also are working with substance use disorders.
0: We are speaking to Casey Bablich, who's the clinical manager at Unity House. You have two facilities, correct?
1: Correct. We have a men's house and a women's house. Both facilities are separate and both hold 8 patients at a time.
0: Mm-hmm. Tell us a little bit about your history with Unity House.
1: Well, I started as what was called a residential treatment specialist, and that was right out of college. So been with Amplify now for 23 years, and I spent the first few years as a residential treatment specialist, then went on and got my licensed as a counselor, and moved over to outpatient for probably 6-7 years and did an intensive outpatient program there, and then came back to Unity House, was the primary counselor there for about four years, and then have been in the clinical manager role now for probably five years. So
0: one of the things that has changed is, you know, back in the day, if somebody was, say, found on the street, extremely intoxicated kind of thing, they would just be basically taken to jail where they would sit in the jail to sober up. Mm-hmm. That has all changed.
1: It is. Really, the focus in the community has really shifted to getting individuals help. We realize that addiction, substance use disorders are very prevalent, and that individuals really don't need to be criminalized. It doesn't need to be criminalized. It needs to be treated. Mm-hmm. And providing individuals the services and the support that they need is so crucial in starting that and getting that going.
0: Besides the Unity House, Casey, if you had one thing you wanted to share with one of our listeners, perhaps who has a loved one, an uncle, a cousin, who maybe they suspect is having some addiction and sobriety issues, what would you recommend?
1: Providing support for the person, treating it with compassion. I think a lot of times the behaviors that come along with substance use disorders are not very endearing, and individuals will tend to get angry with people, and that anger, that type of approach just doesn't really work. It's letting the individuals know that you care about them and you want what's best for them and that you're there to support them, and then looking into community resources that are available and starting that and getting that first step going and talking to a doctor, a physician, a counselor, a therapist, looking into the community support groups that are available, and just making connections that way.
0: I think the other thing too to keep in mind is it's a slippery slope. In other words, it's not uncommon for somebody to get into a program, maybe make a month or two, and then slip and fall back. But the important thing is that they then again step up and try again.
1: Absolutely. We have patients that will come through a number of times, and never do we look at that as somebody being unsuccessful in the treatment process and in the recovery process. Everybody recovers at their own speed, and relapses happen, setbacks happen. It's like any other disease. It really kind of can resemble diabetes. If, you know, things, you know, somebody's not taking their medication, or maybe not, you know, struggling with a lot of additional stressors, it's easy to fall back into old behaviors. So we look at it as a real process, and you know, residential treatment that we offer is just one of those steps in the road. So we like to see patients come in to do residential, then step down to a lower level of care, maybe intensive outpatient treatment for 6-8 weeks, and then stay engaged in counseling, just because we know that things are going to come up, and it's not a one and done deal. It's really just a collaborative approach, and it takes time.
0: 10 minutes before the top of the hour, it's 58 sunny degrees outside. We're talking to Casey Bablich, who's the clinical manager at Unity House. Do you have anybody at Unity House who is an employee, but at back in the day maybe was a client?
1: Absolutely. We have at least one individual right now who went through the program, went through Unity, went through intensive outpatient, and they are doing tremendous. And one of the things about individuals when they get into recovery and start experiencing some longer term sobriety, they really like to, it's really important for them to give back. Mm-hmm. And you see a lot of individuals get into the field, mm-hmm. Into the mental health field and counseling field. And they tend to do probably the best work out there, because they can relate so well to individuals that are going through it. And yeah, we have somebody right now, and we've had a number of individuals in the past that have worked that had been previous patients, and, you know, really have done well in their recovery and came through and wanted to give back.
0: I have a couple of friends who are in programs, and I couldn't agree more. They both have become very much advocates, mm-hmm. In their community, at their churches, in their community programs, where yep. they sort of step up and share their story. And I think both of them, you know, have shared with me, that is a big accomplishment, to basically look back and, you know, to use your phrase, sometimes you have some habits that you're not proud of, mm-hmm. But then to step forward and share those with strangers is both a burden off of them, but also in a way a gift.
1: Mm-hmm. It is. It's being able to share their story and look at and being able to use that to help somebody else. And it really puts the person that's struggling at the time in a more comfortable position. Like they realize they're not alone, that they're not the only ones that have been through this, that have done things that, you know, maybe they're not the proudest of, but that things can turn around. I think mm-hmm. a lot of times people feel like, you know, it's hopeless. Mm-hmm. Like there's, you know, everything's messed up, and there's no point in trying to change. But the truth is like it just takes that first step, and it takes somebody that can connect with somebody that has been through it and understands it, and gives that person just a little bit of hope that can really make a huge difference.
0: Casey Bablich is the clinical manager at Unity House. We appreciate you coming in. We'll have you back, because I think it's a great message. If somebody wanted to find out information, Casey, about Unity House, where would you direct them?
1: Well, we're part of Amplify Health System, so our direct number is 608-775-8689, and that if you call that number, our intake specialist will provide all the information you need and point you in the right direction.
0: All right. Thank you, Casey. We appreciate it. Again, it's 751, 58 degrees. 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
8: Penny for your thoughts. If you've bought anything at a store lately and paid cash, did you get much change back? And I mean, did you get pennies? I have a few pennies in my pocket, so I know some area businesses are using them. I looked up a video of the last American penny being produced by the Mint late last year, and the government officials watching applauded. That seemed odd. Were they clapping as in, thanks for your service, 1 cent piece, or applauding that we don't have to bother with them anymore? Uncle Sam reportedly will save at least $50 million a year not making pennies, but we still have plenty of them in piggy banks and cans and jars. Maybe it's a brilliant move to finally stop producing pennies. So how long will it be before the U.S. decides it doesn't need nickels anymore either, or maybe dimes? Five will get you 10, that somebody might ask Congress to do that too. I'm Brad Williams.
7: 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This is a Wisconsin Sports Zone update.
9: Well, it's official. The Giannis Antetokounmpo era in Milwaukee is over. The Bucks traded their superstar and forward Bobby Portis to Miami less than 24 hours before the start of the NBA draft tonight. In exchange for Giannis and Bobby Portis, the Heat gave back Tyler Hero, Khalil Ware, Jaime Jaquez Jr., Kasparis Jakusconis. The Bucks also get a significant return of draft capital. They get 3 first-round picks that are unprotected, the 13th pick in tonight's NBA draft, 1 pick swap in 2030, and a 2033 second rounder. Giannis now leaves Milwaukee as the most accomplished player in team history. After 13 years, he's the franchise all-time leader in nearly every major statistical category. He's a 2-time MVP, 10 All-Star games, and All-NBA pick 9 times. But the greatest of his achievements was bringing an NBA championship back to Milwaukee for the first time in 50 years.
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9: The Brewers saw the return of pitcher Brandon Woodruff, who went 6 innings, allowing 1 hit and no walks with 10 strikeouts, and Joey Ortiz had a sac fly in the 10th, as the Brewers would beat the Reds in Cincinnati 2-1. The Brewers had 47-29 on the year, first place in the NL Central, 5 games above the Cardinals, and will take on the Reds again tonight, first pitch at 6:10. And finally, the Green Bay Packers will begin training camp Wednesday, July 29th. For the Wisconsin Sports Zone Network, I'm Ebo.
11: Thank you. Welcome back to Lacrosse Talk on WIZM. Just have a few moments left to go. We're looking at sunny skies and a high of around 80 today. Looking at a beautiful day here in the Cooley region. A great day to catch the Great River Sound up in Onalaska at Dash Park tonight. And the farmer's market up there as well. Hope to see you up there. It's going to be a beautiful day. Make it a beautiful one for yourself as well. We'll see you tomorrow on Lacrosse Talk on WIZM.
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16: She got emotional on TV again. I'm Dave Anthony, Fox News. Savannah Guthrie choked up on the NBC Today show with the latest update on her missing mother, Nancy.
17: I wanted to just take the opportunity to ask people, to really to beg people to come forward. Somebody knows something. We are in agony.
16: As we find out, one of the ransom notes after her mother was kidnapped from her Arizona home months ago reported that Nancy died.
18: The second note sent to media outlets in February following the disappearance of Nancy Guthrie is believed to have said she was, quote, buried with nature. It followed the first note that said she was safe and demanded a ransom of millions of dollars in cryptocurrency in return for Guthrie, who was the 84-year-old mother of Today's Show co-anchor Savannah Guthrie. News outlets agreed to a request by law enforcement not to report on the contents of the notes while they investigated.
16: That's Fox's Tanya J. Powers. Iran is disputing what the U.S. is saying about the weekend talks in Switzerland, denying they agreed to allow nuclear inspectors into the country, but President Trump insists they did, adding they can't be allowed to have weapons.
19: If Iran doesn't live up to their agreement, or if they're not behaving, I will do what I have to do.
20: Over the next 60 days, they'll be resolving Iran's nuclear program and the issues surrounding it while keeping the Strait of Hormuz open. With the initial agreement in place, millions of barrels of crude oil are leaving the Persian Gulf each day.
16: Fox's Trey Ingston, Tel Aviv. Iran also insists today it can spend the money the U.S. unfreezes however it wants. But on Truth Social, the president posted this morning, funds the U.S. is releasing for Iran will be controlled by the U.S. and used to buy food and medical supplies exclusively from the U.S. It's primary day in Utah and Maryland and New York, where several socialist and progressive candidates are hoping to follow Zoran Mamdani's lead after he was elected socialist mayor of New York City.
21: We're doing that again, because this movement is unstoppable.
16: Claire Valdez has Mamdani's support, so do several others, in races for seats in Congress. There are runoffs today in South Carolina, too. America's listening to Fox News.
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16: A fugitive accused of fraud captured overseas. Ibrahim Hilmi found in Turkey facing charges. He defrauded Medicare of $3.7 billion days after another Medicare fraud fugitive was also arrested. A loss in court for the Trump administration trying to block people from using food stamps to buy things like candy and soda.
24: Federal Judge Amy Berman Jackson in D.C. rules the Trump administration lacks the legal authority to allow the bans. 23 states have received permission from the U.S. Department of Agriculture to prohibit the use of SNAP benefits for sugary drinks, candy, and some prepared desserts. Recipients in 5 states sued, arguing they or family members rely on those products to manage health conditions like diabetes or allergies or for an energy boost during the day. The bans are overturned in the states where the plaintiffs live: Indiana, Iowa, Nebraska, Utah, and West Virginia. The ruling says, in effect, there may be a genuine desire to improve households' health, but unhealthy food still falls under the legal definition of food approved by Congress when it established the SNAP program in 2008. Chris Foster, Fox News.
16: There is a sell-off brewing on Wall Street, especially in tech and chip stocks. Dow futures, they're down more than 200 points, but NASDAQ futures are down more than 900. The NBA draft is tonight, and hours before teams pick new players, a blockbuster trade.
25: The Miami Heat acquiring two-time MVP Giannis Antetokounmpo, who spent his entire 13-year career with the Milwaukee Bucks, along with Bobby Portis, in exchange for 4 players and a package of 3 first-round draft picks, including the 13th selection tonight. The deal won't get completed until July 6th, so it's possible more players or even more teams could get involved. But the Giannis era that included 1 championship in Milwaukee is now over. Frank Lanza, Fox News.
16: At soccer's World Cup, Lionel Messi made history scoring both goals in Argentina's 2-0 win over Austria, giving him 18 in his World Cup career. That's more than anyone ever. France, Norway, and Algeria also won. I'm Dave Anthony. This is Fox News.
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29: Lacrosse's official forecast.
30: Partly cloudy skies today with a high of 80.
31: Winds out of the south around 5 miles an hour.
30: Cloudy tonight. Storms likely. Lows dip down to about 60. Chance of thunderstorms tomorrow. Highs around 80. Sunshine mixed with clouds at times. A mix of clouds and sunshine and dry Thursday and Friday with highs in the upper 70s. Currently, it's 61 degrees.

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1: Coming up, Glenn takes on Tucker Carlson's recent announcement that he's leaving the GOP. We'll get perspective you won't hear anywhere else on the Glenn Beck Program.
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3: During his two terms as Wisconsin governor, Tony Evers has spent part of the summer personally filling potholes to call attention to road improvements. The governor kicked off his 2026 pothole patrol tour in Onalaska on Monday, saying he's fulfilling a campaign promise.
4: One of the reasons I was elected was to fix the damn roads, and personally I didn't do much of it, as you can see today. But we're in a good place. The legislature has been cooperative around this issue, and I assume that's going to happen going forward.
3: Evers went to a couple of residential streets in Onalaska, shoveling hot mix into holes and cracks and smoothing it out. For many golfers, playing 9 holes in one day might be plenty, but one area golfer played more than 100 holes on Monday, hoping to reach 212 hours. Retired Winona State professor Bob Newberry spent most of the day at Cooley Golf Bowl in Onalaska, playing golf to raise money for a medical center in Africa in connection with the La Crosse Valley View Rotary. After several hours and more than 110 holes, Bob was asked how he was holding up.
5: I mean, you got to stay hydrated and you got to eat while you're out there. Because we're talking 12 hours, it's going to be 30 miles plus in the end. So I think that's the biggest thing. I've changed shoes 3 times, socks several times.
3: The money Bob collected will be used for X-ray equipment at a clinic in Tanzania. A local restaurant is getting national exposure. The program America's Best Restaurants is coming to La Crosse next month to record a segment on Rosie's Cafe on 16th Street. They've been serving up breakfast and lunch for more than 40 years. When the crew arrives, they will highlight some of the cafe's signature dishes, such as Rosie's Deuce and the Supreme Breakfast Skillet. Rosie's will announce later when the segment will run on America's Best Restaurants website and YouTube channel. For WIZM News, I'm Brad Williams.
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2: Due to water service repair work in the area, the city is temporarily closing Veterans Memorial Pool just for today. The city said all swim lessons will move to Erickson Pool for Tuesday at their regularly scheduled times. That means lap swim, aqua fitness, and open swim is canceled just for today at Veterans Memorial. In the summertime, Wisconsin's governor tries to spend a little time on the road, or technically on the streets of the state, filling potholes. Governor Tony Evers began his annual pothole patrol in Onalaska on Monday. Evers has toured the state to fill potholes almost every year that he's been governor, and he admits running into some fairly big holes.
3: I was in a city, I won't say the name of that city, last year, and it was a foot deep, and that took a while to fill that hole.
2: Evers says close to 10,000 miles of roads have been fixed in Wisconsin during his time as governor. The city of La Crosse has released information on requests for expressions of interest for the former Northside Library. Documents from an open records request were provided Monday. They showed several people and organizations inquired about the building, but only two filed paperwork with detailed proposals. A Northside group proposed turning the building into a multi-use neighborhood center. The other came from a group with two city council members. Their idea was to use the building for a municipal grocery store, given the distance to the nearest one, and that many in the area don't drive. A new bakery is opening up on Market Street in La Crosse.
4: We want people to be able to bicycle and walk and skateboard and rollerblade and unicycle to our bakery to get things. We want it to be a true neighborhood bakery. And that's something we're going to have incentives to try to encourage as much active transport as possible.
2: That's Trevor Brown, the owner of Opus Bakehouse. It's in the middle of a residential neighborhood, only a few blocks from where the new Hogan Elementary is under construction. Brown said he wants to be integrated with the community. I'm Brad Williams.
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9: Hi, I'm State Representative Steve Doyle. 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Did you know that Wisconsin is home to approximately 1.3 million dairy cows, and the dairy industry contributes $52 billion annually to Wisconsin's economy? Our farmers are the backbone of our economy. But these days, with the cost of everything increasing, everyone is feeling the squeeze, and our farmers are no exception. Like many of us, farmers are having a hard time holding on. We're losing small family farms at a record pace. That's why I voted in favor of the recent property tax cut proposals to cut everyone's costs, along with more farmer-specific proposals to improve roads used to get products to market, provide farmers certainty when dealing with government bureaucracy, and grant programs to improve the farm-to-table pipeline. This message was paid for by the Friends of Steve Doyle, because being in the dairy state is something that we should take pride in.
10: This is Dr. Ronald Hoffman, host of Intelligent Medicine, a show where we take an objective look at complex medical topics and a common sense approach.

0: cooperative around this issue, and I assume that's going to happen going forward.
1: Evers went to a couple of residential streets in Onalaska, shoveling hot mix into holes and cracks and smoothing it out. For many golfers, playing 9 holes in one day might be plenty, but one area golfer played more than 100 holes on Monday, hoping to reach 200 in 12 hours. Retired Winona State professor Bob Newberry spent most of the day at Cooley Golf Bowl in Onalaska, playing golf to raise money for a medical center in Africa in connection with the La Crosse Valley View Rotary. After several hours and more than 110 holes, Bob was asked how he was holding up.
2: I mean, you got to stay hydrated and you got to eat while you're out there. Because we're talking 12 hours, it's going to be 30 miles plus in the end. So I think that's the biggest thing. I've changed shoes 3 times, socks several times.
1: The money Bob collected will be used for X-ray equipment at a clinic in Tanzania. A local restaurant is getting national exposure. The program America's Best Restaurants is coming to La Crosse next month to record a segment on Rosie's Cafe on 16th Street. They've been serving up breakfast and lunch for more than 40 years. When the crew arrives, they will highlight some of the cafe's signature dishes, such as Rosie's Deuce and the Supreme Breakfast Skillet. Rosie's will announce later when the segment will run on America's Best Restaurants website and YouTube channel. 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

0: and meeting place with a familiar look. A 10-foot-high metal sculpture of the Eagle L logo has been unveiled near the center of campus. A former UWL athlete donated the artwork, and a local sculptor crafted it with steel and auto paint. The L, combined with an eagle head, has been a symbol of UWL athletics since the 1980s. Ahead of the July 7th special election in the village of French Island, the League of Women Voters of the La Crosse area created a voter guide to help residents choose the best candidates. Voters need to pick new representatives since their incorporation as a village in May. They are selecting a village president and 6 village trustees. The guide provides answers to a series of questions asked to all of the candidates. You can find a link to the online guide on the Wisdom News website. A Minnesota city man is getting treated for life-threatening injuries after hitting a deer with his motorcycle on Sunday. State Patrol said David Deering was riding south on Highway 61 near Wabasha when he struck the deer. He was taken to Wabasha Hospital for treatment. Due to water service repair work in the area, the city is closing Veterans Memorial Pool just for today. The city said all swim lessons move to Erickson Pool for today at their regularly scheduled times. The pool is expected to reopen tomorrow. I'm Brad Williams.
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2: La Crosse's official forecast.
18: Sunshine mixed with clouds at times this afternoon, with a slight chance of thunderstorms. Highs level off around 78, south winds around 5 miles an hour. Overcast skies tonight, thunderstorms likely, lows level off around 60. Chance for storms tomorrow, high temperatures reach up to 80, sunshine mixed with clouds at times. Right now, 74.

0: for a medical emergency, is named a Carnegie Hero today. Dustin Leaning was with his partner Brittany at the Dresbach Rest Area on June 30th, 2025, when they saw a pickup go over an embankment and into the river. While she called 911, he went and pulled the man out from the pickup before it sank in the river, saving the man's life. Leaning was one of 18 people honored today for risking serious injury or death trying to save others. Each person receives the Carnegie Medal, North America's highest honor for civilian heroism. Xcel Energy said they're asking Wisconsin's Public Service Commission to sign off on a plan to have any new large electric customers pay 100% of the cost needed to serve them. If approved, those customers, such as data centers, would pay the bill and not raise the bills of any current or future customers, according to Xcel. The plan would cover new customers or load expansions of 100 megawatts or more. There are several parts to the proposal, including exit fees if a large customer leaves early, that all remaining costs would be recovered. The League of Women Voters of the La Crosse area have created a voter guide to help residents of the village of French Island for the upcoming election next month. On July 7th, voters go to the polls to elect representatives for the village government. They need to elect new representatives following their incorporation a month ago. Voters are choosing a village president and six village trustees. The guide provides residents with answers to questions asked of the candidates for both positions. Find a link to the guide on the WIZM news page. A Minnesota City man is getting treated for life-threatening injuries after hitting a deer with his motorcycle on Sunday morning. The Minnesota State Patrol said that David Deering was riding south on Highway 61 near Wabasha when he struck the deer around 11:20 a.m. He was taken to Wabasha Hospital for treatment. For WIZM News and WIZMnews.com, I'm Kevin Millard.
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5: La Crosse's official forecast.
6: Sunshine mixed with clouds at times this afternoon with a slight chance of thunderstorms. Highs level off around 78. South winds around 5 miles an hour. Overcast skies tonight. Thunderstorms likely. Lows level off around 60. Chance for storms tomorrow. High temperatures reach up to 80. Sunshine mixed with clouds at times. Currently 77.
7: And Buck, President Trump was just speaking in Reading, Pennsylvania. 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
13: Slight chance of thunderstorms this afternoon. Otherwise, sunshine mixed with clouds at times. Daytime highs approaching 78. Southerly winds around 5 miles an hour. Overcast skies tonight. Storms likely. Lows level off around 60. Sunshine mixed with clouds at times tomorrow. Chance of thunderstorms. High temperatures reach up to 80. Currently, it's 79 degrees.
14: Welcome back in to Clay and Buck. We have the Secretary of Agriculture with us right now, Brooke Rollins, Agriculture Secretary. Appreciate you being with us.
15: Oh, my goodness, Buck. It's my honor to be on. Thank you for having me.
14: So I got to tell you, you know, it's something that doesn't come up that often, but I have to do a little bit of research right before one of our big and important guests comes on to know what the heck I'm talking about here. Tell me about this new world screwworm, because you're in Texas right now dealing with this. This is under the USDA's mandate, and these seem like nasty little bugs.
15: Well, it is not ideal, that's for sure. So a couple of quick top lines. Number one, our ranchers and livestock producers in our country, really the backbone of America, have been dealing with this since 1842. In the 1930s, a USDA researcher came up with a solution, and it is not actually a worm. It's a flesh-eating fly. Well, the fly lays her eggs, the larva.

0: Members Roseanne Northwood and three La Crosse County board members decided there were too many obstacles to finalizing plans now to accept a request for proposals to develop the building. That happens in a meeting tomorrow. And lastly, at the UW La Crosse campus, the L marks the spot now where people can gather and get pictures. University unveiled a large metal version of the school's L logo containing a profile of an eagle in a ceremony today. Local artist Luke Octoberg spent 6 months on the piece, which weighs more than a ton. The sculpture is located outside the Recreational Eagle Center. For WIZMnews.com, I'm Rick Solem.
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7: La Crosse's official forecast.
8: 81 this afternoon, under partly cloudy skies, south winds 5 to 10 miles an hour. Chance for storms, tonight 60. Cloudy skies with a few peaks of sun. Tomorrow, chance of thunderstorms, high of 80. A mix of clouds and sunshine and dry, Thursday and Friday, with highs in the upper 70s. Currently, 79.
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10: All right, 25 now till the top of the hour, 800-941-SEAN, if you want to be a part of the program. 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Sacrifice everything. 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This foundation is essential. They stand on the front lines of preventing veteran suicide. They do it by covering the basics, housing, access to VA benefits, transportation, counseling. 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And this is giving vets a hand up, benefits they were promised. And here is how you can help. When you make the switch to Pure Talk, remember, you get the same exact cell towers, the same 5G network. You get the exact same coverage, and the average family saves over $1,000 a year. That's real money. So if you've not made the switch, you're going to save money for the exact same service, and Pure Talk will give you an opportunity to round up support for America's Warriors Partnership And then they will match that donation

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1: For WIZM News, I'm Kevin Millard. The UW La Crosse campus now has a new landmark and meeting place with a familiar look. A 10-foot-high metal sculpture of the Eagle L logo has been unveiled near the center of campus. A former UWL athlete donated the artwork, and a local sculptor crafted it with steel and auto paint. The L, combined with an eagle head, has been a symbol of UWL athletics since the 1980s, when the former Indians nickname was replaced by Eagles. A Boston man who rescued a man from the Mississippi River in Dresbach last summer after he'd suffered a medical emergency is named a Carnegie hero today. Dustin Leaning was with his partner Brittany at the Dresbach rest area on June 30, 2025, when they saw a pickup go over an embankment and into the river. While she called 911, he went and pulled the man out from the pickup before it sank in the river, saving the man's life. Leaning was one of 18 people honored today for risking serious injury or death trying to save others. Each person receives the Carnegie Medal, North America's highest honor for civilian heroism. Xcel Energy said they're asking Wisconsin's Public Service Commission to sign off on a plan to have any new large electric customers pay 100% of the cost needed to serve them. If approved, those customers, such as data centers, would pay the bill and not raise the bills of any current or future customers, according to Xcel. The plan would cover new customers or load expansions of 100 megawatts or more. There are several parts to the proposal, including exit fees if a large customer leaves early, that all remaining costs would be recovered. The League of Women

0: after hitting a deer with his motorcycle on Sunday morning. The Minnesota State Patrol said that David Deering was riding south on Highway 61 near Wabasha when he struck the deer around 11:20 a.m. He was taken to Wabasha Hospital for treatment. For WIZM News and WIZMnews.com, I'm Kevin Millard.
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8: Cloudy skies with a few peaks of sun this afternoon, with daytime highs approaching 81. Winds out of the south, 5 to 10 miles an hour. Chance of thunderstorms tonight. Lows dip down to about 60. Cloudy skies expected. Chance of thunderstorms tomorrow. Daytime highs approaching 80. Cloudy skies with a few peaks of sun. Currently, 79.
9: 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All right, let's go to Chris. He's in New York. Chris, how you doing? Good to talk to you. What's going on?
10: I'm good, thanks. Are you missing New York at all yet?
9: No. Do you want me to be honest? Or do you want me to lie? I miss some of my friends, but the good news is, especially during the wintertime, all of my friends come down here and I get to see them anyway.
10: Okay. Well, all right. Good. Listen, what I called for. Okay. We're running out of time with the election coming in November. Ilhan Omar, she's a member of Congress.

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1: For WIZMnews.com, I'm Rick Solom. Xcel Energy says it's asking Wisconsin's Public Service Commission to sign off on a plan to have any new large electric customers pay 100% of the costs needed to serve them. If approved, those customers, like data centers, would pay the bill and not raise the bills of current or future customers, according to Xcel. The plan would cover new customers or load expansions of 100 megawatts or more. There are several parts to the proposal, including exit fees if a large customer leaves early, that all the remaining costs would be recovered. The League of Women Voters of the La Crosse area has created a voter guide to help residents of the Village of French Island for the upcoming election next month. July 7th, voters go to the polls to elect representatives for the village government. They need to elect new reps following their incorporation a month ago. Voters are choosing a village president and six trustees. The guide provides residents with answers to questions asked to the candidates for both positions. Find the link to the guide at Wisdom News. Just two proposals provided in-depth information in their request for expression of interest for the now former Northside Library. WIZM News received documents from an open records request on the RFEIs yesterday. One of them from a group on the north side who want to create a neighborhood center. The other is from a group that included Council President Tamara Dickinson. That proposal is to develop a municipal grocery store to eliminate the food desert in the neighborhood. She was asked about whether that presented a conflict of interest.
2: When 40% of most of La Crosse do not drive, that's a long distance to go either way to try and get to even a quick trip. So I don't understand why it would be a conflict of interest. This was an expression of an idea, and that's what it is.
1: The group, which includes council members Roseanne Northwood and three La Crosse County board members, decided there were too many obstacles to finalizing plans now to accept a request for proposals to develop the building. That happens in a meeting tomorrow. And lastly, at the UW La Crosse campus, the L marks the spot now where people can gather and get pictures. University unveiled a large metal version of the school's L logo containing a profile of an eagle in a ceremony today. Local artist Luke Octoberg spent 6 months on the piece, which weighs more than a ton. The sculpture is located outside the Recreational Eagle Center. For WIZMnews.com, I'm Rick Solom.
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6: 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We made a list of requested songs so that the DJ could play them all, and it got everybody

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4: LaCrosse's official forecast.
5: Chance of thunderstorms tonight. Otherwise, cloudy skies expected. Lows dip down to about 60. South winds 5 to 10 miles an hour. Chance of thunderstorms tomorrow. Daytime highs approaching 80. Mainly cloudy skies expected. Partly cloudy tomorrow night. Slight chance of thunderstorms. Lows level off around 55. Currently 81.
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7: All right, 25 now till the top of the hour. 800-941-SEAN if you want to be a part of the program. We hold these truths to be self-evident. You know the opening words. When is the last time you may have read the entire founding document known as the Declaration of Independence? Now, maybe you have. Have your kids read it? They go to a public school. What are the odds of that? Have your friends read it? So we have now partnered, proud partnership with Americans for Prosperity. And what they are doing this July 4th is they are asking every American to do exactly that through what they call the Declaration Project. Now, the Declaration of Independence does remind us that every person has inherent dignity, that our rights come from God, not from government. They're inalienable, and that the government exists to secure liberty, not control your life. No cradle to grave. Anyway, these are not old ideas. It is the foundation of our great country, which I believe is the greatest country God gave man. And that's why these principles are worth reading aloud. So with Americans for Prosperity, we are hoping this Independence Day that you will gather your friends, your family, your neighbors, your kids, and read the Declaration together. You can do it at a picnic. You can do it at a beach. You can do it before the fireworks. You can do it in the morning, whenever you have time. And, you know, share what one principle means the most to you. I'll tell you the one that means the most to me. 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And they govern at the consent of the governed. I'm not sure people really understand that, you know, that these are God-given rights. And the natural state of mankind is to be free. 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
7: You know, Linda, just when you think that six gender, God is non-binary, Tallarico, welcome out at the border, Tallarico. Maybe my favorite of all, though, is him advocating for abortion rights for trans men. Am I missing something? Is that, did I miss some big scientific report that biological men can carry children? Did I miss that? Because if I did, I need to apologize to this audience.
0: I'm pretty sure that Tallarico's physician is Fauci.

0: 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Makiel in studio. She's going to help us break down the Giannis Antetokounmpo trade. She's an expert in all things NBA. She's our NBA analyst, NBA insider, Makiel. Also, maybe city government as well, but Mac,
1: mostly.
0: Are you an NBA fan at all?
1: I mean, I am. I enjoy going to the games, and I feel like Giannis was a really nice gentleman.
0: Yeah, he said towards maybe last week, he said, I love Milwaukee. I'm unhappy with the Bucks. So
1: that's fair.
0: So Giannis Antetokounmpo, everyone I'm sure has heard that. Giannis and Bobby Portis. So it's kind of crazy. We traded the two fan favorites, and we got back a bunch of draft picks, a couple first round picks that will be drafted tonight at the NBA draft. But what's also funny is we got this guy named Tyler Hero. He is a Wisconsin native who uncommitted from the Badgers to go play elsewhere in college. And therefore we got rid of the two fan favorites and obviously like one of the best players ever in the NBA and Giannis to get back this Wisconsin kid who we all kind of hate. So it's just kind of like a stabbing us all in the side and then, oh, you get this guy and then stabbing us all in the back with Tyler Hero. We got a couple other guys though that I'm excited about. Jaime Jaquez Jr. and Khalil Ware are actually two pretty awesome players to get back in that deal. None of them compare to Giannis Antetokounmpo though, but the dude's over 30, gets injured all the time, a lot of miles on his body, doesn't shoot very well. His game's not going to translate in the long run. So that's what we're banking on. We're just, I think the Bucks are just banking on that he gets injured because they sent him to one of their biggest rivals, along with Bobby Portis, who is a fan favorite, but really just kind of a piece that isn't going to be very needed for the Bucks when without Giannis, really, as we rebuild. All right, Mac, next week is committee week. Has anything changed because of the holiday? Like, I know you didn't look this up, but so committee week is on the July, you know, like the holiday, July 4th on Saturday. So do you like the committees or the council meeting, all that stuff, the schedule's the same, even though it's the holiday?
1: For this one, yes. Everything kind of aligned to where it didn't overlap on a holiday. So everything currently is the same. And if anything were different, like that is already scheduled for the entire year.
0: Okay.
1: Right. So like there, I think, I can't remember what holiday, but there is some shifting around, but this one is still right. The meeting is the JA Tuesday, FP Thursday, and then the following week is council.
0: A couple of months ago, we had JA and FMP on the same day because of the holiday. And we're going to talk about the library as well because the WIZM got the RFEI's request for expression of interest proposals. I'll add that to it. Yesterday, we got those from the city. There were a bunch of them, but really only two serious ones. And then when it was all said and done, Tamara Dickinson, city council president, one of those two quote-unquote serious ones at the end of that interview, we're right in the middle of that interview, really. She said, no, we're actually not going forward with our proposal. So then we only really have one serious proposal. But Mac's going to explain how that doesn't matter, right? Like it's when it comes to what is going to go in the old North Side Library building, the RFEIs are kind of just for fun, really.
1: Right. Yeah, I mean, and it informs the RFP process, right? Because, and like, we'll talk about the deliberations that ECDC will make that meeting.
0: Economic, EC.
1: Community Development Commission.
0: Commission, yeah, okay.
1: Yeah, I'm close pretty enough. Sure. Yep.
0: That meeting's tomorrow, too.
1: Yes,
0: this will be a popular meeting to go to.
1: Yep. Yeah, and like, they're going to, like, there's a draft RFP out there, right? And so typically, they're looking at these REFEIs.
0: You're going to confuse people by saying the NBA draft is tonight. It's a different kind of draft.
1: Oh.
0: You're talking like a rough draft or
1: rough
0: a draft.
1: I
0: know what I mean?
1: You're right. Sorry. Your fault. Starting out with basketball. Okay. So, right, these REFEIs, to see the interest there, it's going to inform, you know, the committee on for the RFP to say, right, like, well, no one submitted something of interest that's going to qualify for this, right? So, like, maybe we need to alter this. Or, right, so that I think it helps inform the decisions that are made about what the actual RFP looks like.
0: Okay. Tamara Dickinson, the city council, we'll get into it. Other things that we want to talk about, obviously previewing committee week next week. Judiciary and Administration or Administrative, I always forget, Administrative Committee meets on Tuesday at 6 p.m. Most important thing on there, Mac?
1: The thing that stood out to me was rezoning for the Bridgeview. So like the old Shopko, right? For housing. So we're seeing that plan come, you know, like this is a huge initial step.
0: Okay. So rezoning, is that two building? They want to build them four story apartment complexes with a pool? So that's, we're back in the news, that group.
1: Correct. Yep. They're coming for rezoning, which is, you know, they've had steps before this, right? But they're at the process where they're comfortable saying we need it rezoned, because if you get it rezoned, you have a time frame to where you actually have to start the work.
0: Okay. So we'll get into that. And then, so that's, these are going to be shorter. Well, that meeting's shorter, maybe because of the holiday, maybe just because of what happens. And then finance and personnel meets on Thursday at 6 p.m. These are, again, people, when it comes to city government, you don't wait until the monthly city council meeting, which is 2 weeks from Thursday. You wait and you get your information. You want to voice your opinion on city government next week, Tuesday at the JNA meeting, Monday at the city plan commission meeting, Thursday at the F&P meeting. And what's important on F&P, Mac?
1: F&P was, a regular size agenda, not as small as JNA. There was a lot of TID, right? And I feel like we've been having a lot of like tax incremental district conversations. So there's actually, for one of the TIDs in the Gunderson area, the possibility of extending it, the possibility of terminating it, and then there's the possibility of creating two other TIDs.
0: Okay. And you do realize every time we have to talk TIDs, that means you're going to have to explain TIDs.
1: I'm getting better. I even tried to like come up with a metaphor today. So we will see how it goes.
0: When it comes to just you trying to explain a TID every month, because it just comes up right once a month or twice a month.
1: Yep.
0: Do you feel like you have to go back and remind yourself exact, because you're not, you're not an expert on it, or is it pretty like set in stone in your brain what a TID is?
1: It is getting pretty set in stone in my brain, because I feel like I talk about it enough to where once I get to a point where I like understand it, to where I can just explain it and not read it, then I get more excited. And then I'm telling way too many people that don't care about TIDs about TIDs.
0: All right. And one last thing, just real quick, we can talk about it too after the break, but you had, you went to the mayor's district forum with Gary Podesky as the city council member in your district.
1: Yep. Yeah. District 7 last night.
0: Was that the second or third of the district forums?
1: I think it might have been the fourth or the fifth.
0: Fourth or the fifth. Yeah. Okay. The mayor is doing these district forums with every city council district, and the city council member in that district's invited to like kind of lead that discussion. Was Gary there? Did he help lead that discussion?
1: Yeah, Gary was there, and Gary also invited Joe Levine from the school district, because they're building a new school in the district.
0: Oh, sure.
1: So it was kind of a nice little bonus on top of it. A lot of people had a lot of questions.
0: All right, and how many people do you think showed up?
1: I would say 30 plus.
0: Okay.
1: Yeah. It was outside at the park. It was real. It was a perfect night for it. So it was
0: awesome.
1: I thought it was well attended.
0: All right. Maybe we hit on some of the things that we're talking about there, because that's kind of an important district at this point, because the old Kmart is there and the new school is coming. So, all right. Mac Keel in studio with us. You're listening to the Rick Solem Show here on WIZM 92.3 FM, 106.7 FM. We'll be back in a few.
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6: For WIZMnews.com, I'm Brad Williams. The UW La Crosse campus now has a new landmark and meeting place with a familiar look. A 10-foot-high metal sculpture of the Eagle L logo has been unveiled near the center of campus. Former UWL athlete Joe Laux came up with the idea for the Big L after seeing symbols at other schools.
7: I traveled the country with my daughter looking at campuses, and I found each one had one or two extraordinary features that identified with the campus that people gravitated to take pictures at.
6: The L combined with an eagle head has been a symbol of UWL athletics since the 1980s when the former Indians nickname was replaced by Eagles. The man who rescued a pickup driver who had suffered a medical emergency and crashed into the Mississippi River is honored as a hero today. Dustin Leaning was named a Carnegie hero for rescuing the driver last June. Leaning and his partner were at Dresbach on their way home to Massachusetts when they saw the pickup go into the river. His partner called 911 while he went to rescue the man from the sinking pickup. The Winona County Sheriff's Office said without their actions, the outcome would have been a lot different. Bond has been set at $10,000 cash for a Chippewa Falls man accused of trafficking drugs near public housing in La Crosse County. 39-year-old Star Yang faces 7 criminal charges after being arrested on Monday. Yang is accused of possessing fentanyl, meth, and cocaine and maintaining a drug trafficking place. He reportedly was found in a vehicle near residences where children live. A local golfer who was shooting for 200 holes in one day got about 70% toward his goal. Bob Newberry of the La Crosse Rotary says he played 142 holes during his 12-hour marathon on Monday at the Cooley Golf Bowl in Onalaska. The retired Winona State professor raised $8,500 through his day-long golf outing to be used for a digital x-ray lab at a health clinic in Tanzania. Bob tells us he's still feeling sore from that long day. I'm Brad Williams.
8: The news you need to start your day. For more on these stories, go to the WIZM app or online at WIZMnews.com.
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0: 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If you're north of Onalaska, Matt Keel, our city government blowhard, is in studio with us. We already broke down the NBA trade for Giannis Antetokounmpo to the Heat. So if you missed that, you'll have to watch the or listen to the podcast after the show. Okay, so we're going to get to the Northside Library, and maybe this after at the back half of the show here and the committee stuff, maybe we'll hit on J&A this segment. But first, we ended last break just talking about district. What district are you? Seven.
1: Yep.
0: District 7 has the old Shopko in it. And maybe we can even get into the old Kmart. I'm mixing up my retail. The old Kmart and also the new school. So a district forum with the mayor yesterday and Councilmember Gary Podesky. About 30 people you said showed up. And yeah. What was your take? What were some of the topics? I guess what did the crowd bring to the table there?
1: Yeah, honestly, they brought a lot of different topics. I mean, we started with there was a lot of questions on even the new school and like trees that were taken out and construction that was going to be done. There was a large conversation on communication, right? On Market Street, there's some gas line work right now, and that's being done by Excel. And there were multiple people upset that they weren't notified about that, fairly so, right? So we had a large conversation around what the city is responsible for communication and what other entities are for, right? So in that example, Excel is responsible to notify their customers. So that complaint should go to Excel to make something happen. So right. there was a lot of good conversation about that for a few different things. I mean, you know, Kmart came up quite a bit. We talked about Kmart a lot and what are the next steps for that? We talked about a lot of things impacting our taxes. We even got into the homeless conversation, which I think is a topic at a lot of these district forums. We talked about e-bikes. We talked about sidewalks. We talked about there are so many things we talked about, which was really cool. I felt like there was a lot of education that happened in the meeting, which was awesome to see. Because we actually had two other council members there that just happened that also wanted to join. Mm-hmm. So there's a lot of questions, but then input, which was cool. Gary highlighted a few things happening in District 7. One of them was that Kmart, right, is moving forward and is supposed to be starting taking down the building by this summer. But him or, you know, the mayor didn't have a date, which is hard. But some people wanted that. There's a new bakery that opened up on Market Street. So that was really cool.
0: Yeah, the Opus. We had a story on that. A lot of people interested in
1: that. Uh-huh. Yeah, it's a really, really neat spot. We actually talked about how in District 7, in the last year, District 7 had the highest turnout for voters, right? And so it was cool to just see that engagement. So then there was a lot of discussion about neighborhood associations and how do we translate that in, you know, that involvement into the neighborhood associations. I thought it was interesting. Gary explains that actually the biggest concern that he still gets is traffic and speeding through certain areas. Mm-hmm. And so we actually, again, had a lot of questions on, you know, what do I do when I see someone speeding or what can we do to get enforcement done? So we had a lot of conversations around policing and that, you know, the open spots in policing so that they're down and what all that meant. And there was a lot of people that were like, I never knew that. And why would that be? And there were some really cool, critical questions and conversations that happened.
0: What's interesting, too, is, and this might transfer to the Northside Library being closed and the communication gap there. What's funny is when people are like, we should be notified, we want to know. Sometimes it takes, you need to reach out to, in any way. Like, I know the city just changed its website and it just changed its communication, the way you receive emails and stuff like that. So if you were already signed up for the old city communication email, you would have got an email that said, sign up for the new version of it, however you want to do that, and check all the boxes of all the things that you want to get. And it's like, well, the city should inform us. And it's like, well, how do you want the city? Are you signed up for the city emails?
1: Mm-hmm.
0: But do you want the mayor to come knock on everyone's door? Literally? Do you want the city to spend money to send out a letter? You know?
1: So. Well, and that's where like communication is so different these days. Cause I think, and you know, someone had talked about this in the meeting before that we could rely on a newspaper, right? And like, that's just not the way of the world now. So like, how do we shift that communications to get to more people, which seems like a broader audience because it's not just the newspaper. But I feel like it's important, right, to like also always reach out to your council member. And I will give kudos to Gary because he even explains that like someone had reached out to him about all the construction and that there were too many dump trucks going down Winnebago Street, right? So he called Joe at the school district who talked to the construction, and now they're kind of they're altering the streets they're going down. Yeah. So like a small tweak, right? But that's like, that's the power that your council person has. And Gary is really good about hearing those concerns and, you know, going to the source and seeing what we can do to, we can't stop the dump trucks. So what do we do? Or right, a communication issue. I think Gary would be able to say, you know, that's Excel. Like you need to contact, we need to contact
0: Excel. And maybe
1: Excel
0: sent you an email and you just didn't get it, right? Or even a letter. Excel might even send letters. The other thing too, it's interesting is you have, the mayor organized these district forums and it's like a one and done for now. Maybe he'll do them next year, but I kind of wonder. So at least, I think Lisa Weston, city council member, is like posting about creating another new neighborhood association for a different district or maybe multiple districts. I don't know if the neighborhood associations are they just, this is that district or are they?
1: No. Because District 7 overlaps with two or three different neighborhood associations.
0: Way bigger. Okay.
1: Yeah. Yep.
0: But it's kind of, and I don't know how often the neighborhood associations meet. I'm sure every one of them is different, but it would be kind of interesting if each city council member had a district forum for themselves or a district forum. Monthly, like once a month, we're going to meet and whatever, like a town hall.
1: Yeah.
0: I've been saying this with all the, even the assembly reps, the state senators, the, you know, the, we rip on Derek Van Orden for not ever having town halls, but it's like, well, where's Tammy Baldwin's town hall? Where's Ron Johnson's town hall?
1: Right.
0: Or any of the assembly people, they should be, they're not, they're off. The state legislature has been off since April. Like those assembly reps, and Tara Johnson has like office hours and does a lot of kind of outreach that her and I have talked about on the show. But I just be like, hey, we're all going to meet at the library. If you want to come, I'm going to be here for an hour, show up and we can talk about it and then go to the next, you know, the next city or whatever.
1: I think we already have like a really good like avenue for that. Right. As the neighborhood associations, like I think about when I was on council, Bluffside Neighborhood Association, there was really a running agenda item, right? Like city council updates, right? To where it was just like I was given the floor to say anything, slash people were given the floor to give any feedback.
0: Yeah.
1: So it's like maybe even if that was sold a little bit more, that was gonna. And I know that doesn't work for every council member or every neighborhood association, but maybe right if that was sold more, that like if you come to this, you have direct access to chat with your council member about an issue, like we'd have more engagement.
0: Every council member is like accessible, right? Like you could send them an email and it's not like you can't get a hold of them, but it is kind of more fun to, you know, if you want to take part in a kind of group conversation, a third space, if you will, when it comes to just being involved in city government and what's happening and county, like the county could be involved in this too. All right. Matt Keel hanging out in studio. 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
7: Lacrosse's official forecast.
8: Chance of thunderstorms tonight. Otherwise, cloudy skies expected. Lows dip down to about 60. South winds 5 to 10 miles an hour. Chance of thunderstorms tomorrow. Daytime highs approaching 80. Mainly cloudy skies expected. Partly cloudy tomorrow night. Slight chance of thunderstorms. Lows level off around 55. Right now, it's 79 degrees.
9: For WIZMnews.com, I'm Brad Williams. The city of La Crosse has released information on requests for expressions of interest for the former Northside Library. Documents have been provided to Wisdom News. They showed several people and organizations inquired about the building. Only two filed the paperwork with detailed proposals. A Northside group proposed turning the building into a multi-use neighborhood center. The other came from a group with two city council members. Their idea was to use the building for a municipal grocery store. After further research, the idea was abandoned. The city is about to start accepting more detailed proposals. At the UW La Crosse campus, L marks the spot where people are now gathering to pose for pictures and other get-togethers. The university unveiled a large metal version of the school's L logo, containing the profile of an eagle, in a ceremony today. Chancellor James Beebe predicts the sculpture will become a favorite spot for people on campus.
10: This is a perfect location. If you think about it, as you look behind us, the new addition to Prairie Springs will be there. So it just shows that this is a campus on the move.
9: La Crosse graduate Joe Laux suggested the idea for the sculpture and donated it to the school. Laux enlisted local artist Luke Ochterberg for the project. He spent 6 months building the artwork. Xcel Energy said they're asking Wisconsin's Public Service Commission to sign off on a plan to have any new large electric customers pay 100% of the cost needed to serve them. If approved, those customers, such as data centers, would pay the bill and not raise the bills of current or future customers, according to Xcel. The plan would cover new customers or load expansions of 100 megawatts or more. Giannis Antetokounmpo brought Milwaukee back to relevance and delivered the franchise its first title in half a century. Now the Bucks have to figure out what to do without him. The Bucks have agreed on the eve of tonight's draft to send Giannis along with forward Bobby Portis to the Miami Heat in exchange for three players and draft picks. I'm Brad Williams.
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0: All right, Mac, we got to talk about the library. Welcome back to the Rick Solem Show. I guess it's not the library. It's the old library now. Closed what? Did it close last week? Yeah, last.
1: Right, 15th?
0: June 18th. I think it was 18th. We kept saying so 15th, close. But it was actually the 18th.
1: It was the 18th, yep.
0: You're listening to WIZM 92.3 FM, 106.7 FM. We're still shaken up by Giannis getting traded as well. But Mac is on the library board.
1: Mm-hmm.
0: So you were one of the people that voted for the closure of the Northside Library. Were you on the library board when it was the Southside Library situation?
1: Yes.
0: You would have remembered this too, right?
1: Yeah.
0: Okay, so a lot of people blame the mayor. A lot of people blame the council. But we need to blame the board or the state legislature for the library closure, right? Like, do you want to explain like how we got to the situation where the library had to be voted on to close?
1: Oh, gosh. Explain to how we got there. That feels like a hole you want to go down, right?
0: Well, explain the decision as why we had to close it.
1: First of all, right. I feel like pointing fingers isn't getting, I feel like, anyone better understanding, right? But, like, I can tell you my thought process when, you know, I can't speak for the full board, right? But speaking for myself, as I was one that chose to vote to close the
0: Northside
1: Board.
0: You had some options. There were, like, what, 3-4 options?
1: Yes.
0: Here's what we can do as a library board with our situation with two libraries in town.
1: Mm-hmm.
0: One was to close it.
1: Yep.
0: One was to, like, reduce hours everywhere, right?
1: Drastically, yep.
0: Yep, and I don't remember if there were more options.
1: But. Yeah, and I mean, the other option that may not have been, that was thought about by our director and maybe not, like, brought up formally, but we all had these discussions was, well, the one that was brought up formally was laying off staff.
0: Okay.
1: Right, so laying off staff. But the other one that might not have been brought up as formally was cutting a ton of services, right? Like not ordering books for years, not renewing our subscriptions. Like I think about Hoopla, like our internet services that people, like our IT and like the computer stuff, right? The IT world costs so much money too, that if we eliminated those services, right, that would have an impact. So, right, I think about them almost as, hey, three different options: to close the physical building of Northside, to lay off people, or to drastically reduce services in one way or another, whether it was hours/the things that people can use at the library. And for me, I

0: I had to look at it a perspective of, you know, which one was going to have the least negative impact on the least amount of people, right? And so when we're talking about the possibility of closing the Northside Library, the board and staff had really big conversations on what does this look like for the Northside, right? And like, how do we still make sure we are reaching these people? Yeah,
1: it wasn't just close the Northside Library. It's if we close this, then we can we actually opens up the door to doing some other things. Also, mm-hmm. the Northside Library was vastly underused when compared to the Main Street Library was getting 700 people a day. The Northside Library was getting 50. And it's hard for anyone to like go, is 50 a lot or a little? There's no like baseline to understand that, but 700 to 50 is, you know, quite different. And people online would argue like, oh, they're counting homeless people. And I've seen all the arguments there. And I don't know if you could speak to that, but like it's not really a fair comparison that you're saying.
0: Yeah, no, I mean, and I think it's a tough comparison. And I don't know all the logistics of the number. I've heard it a few times of like, are they counting people that are going in and out? And I'm like, well, if that was the case, then it would be the same at the North, right? And the kids that were going in and out,
1: kids from the school across the road go to use the Northside Library, they're obviously going in there, staying in there. They stay put and then they leave and they never come back. Kids are like that. They never bug in and out over and over again and run back to the playground and maybe run back to their friends in the library. Also, maybe that school has a library. I feel like maybe
0: it does. Yeah. But
1: again, you're expanding with the north side closure. We've expanded like the reach of the library, have we not?
0: Yeah. And that was the important part for the board was like, okay, the usage of the library has clearly changed to where people are using it in a different way and less. So how do we connect with these people? How do we meet them where they're at? So, right, we've shifted. And now, right now, there's weekly story times at Fire Station 4. There's these really cool, like, Northside Story pop-up library at the Northside Elementary there. There's these library connect events at places like the Kane Street Garden and even the Wittenberg Dog Park. There's like this family fun and materials return at Black River Beach. So like July 2nd, there's 5:30 to 6:30. You can come play bingo, return books, right? And like, there's a lot of these cool things happening to where, I anticipate that our numbers are going to be much higher of the people we were able to reach. Right. And that's just because the world is changing and, a library just, I mean, if we had the money, we would have loved to keep a library there, right? It wasn't, do we want a library there or not? And so for me, it was with the anticipation that the library is telling me we can reach more people on the north side and have a positive impact in their lives. That helped with my decision, right? In knowing that like we had to make a cut. And for me, I'm like, I'm a people person, right? So I don't want to cut. Like the people that are providing these services are so important to us. And we have amazing staff that I'm like, oh, dang, people aren't going to the library and seeing these staff. So we need to get these amazing staff out in the community more.
1: Mm-hmm. All right. So now let's like flip the script here. The library obviously closed last week. We have on WIZMnews.com, the RFEIs, which are just kind of like informal ways that people sent the city ideas for what they want to do with the building. One was a community center, which is like kind of a serious proposal. The mm-hmm. other one was a grocery store, which came in as a RFEI, as a serious proposal. But Tamara Dickinson was in here yesterday, gave us the spiel about how they wanted to have a municipal grocery store there. And then she said it was kind of too complicated to go forward with. But it does spark an idea, like maybe somebody else would have mm-hmm. the capacity to put a grocery store. I was just thinking like, you couldn't really go like Hy-Vee or Festival because they're just too corporate.
0: Right.
1: But could Quillen's go, you know what? We're going to staff a mini grocery store there. Mm-hmm. I don't know if that's feasible. There's also like Quick Trip is there, like not that far. But Tamara even said Quick Trip's a little bit far for people to just want to walk to the grocery store, right? We have to depend on Quick Trip for everything, right? And it's a food desert a little bit because the Wafer Food Pantry moved into the old Piggly Wiggly.
0: Mm-hmm.
1: But the other proposals were like a rehab center, a practice space for musicians, and a bed and breakfast. Those are some of the like informal proposals. But now we go from RFEIs to tomorrow's meeting, an RFP process, right?
0: Mm-hmm.
1: Request for proposal. And we don't have these formal requests yet, but we're laying out the parameters for this.
0: Yeah. So at the meeting tomorrow, the ECDC committee will talk about the parameters that you know, like this request for proposals has to have. So it's saying, if you give us a proposal, it needs to have all of this stuff included in it. And then that ECDC group will then receive these proposals and make sure they align with what they asked for.
1: I mean, the deadline for the RFPs is August 14th. So it's not like a ton of time, like a month and a half to get like all the people that want to or entities that want to have formal ideas of what to do with the old library on the north side. But also they're going to, this was a 6-page document in ECDC, right? To kind of lay out the parameters.
0: Yep.
1: I bullet pointed some of them, but, site background and you just like go into this if it's too vague, right? Site goals. So what are your goals?
0: Mm-hmm.
1: And Tamara said this a couple of times on the show, City Council President Tamara Dickinson, the development has to be taxable.
0: So
1: you and I talked about this. Does it have to be, or is it preferred?
0: So it is, I mean, I would consider it preferred. And when I say that, because when they declared it surplus property, it has to be taxable, but it states unless, you know, I'm not going to think about the right wording, but like, unless the council says otherwise,
1: right?
0: So the council can say, you know, this is something we need in the community. If it's not on the tax roll, and still accept it. So it's not a hard no.
1: The council has the final say in all this, right?
0: Correct.
1: The council is going to decide who gets to have the building.
0: Yeah.
1: Which is why we asked Tamara, hey, when you have a grocery store proposal, if it would have gone forward to RFP, do you have to like recuse yourself? Because now you're voting on yourself having a grocery store there.
0: Yeah.
1: You probably would have if it got
0: to
1: that point.
0: Yeah, you would have had to, yeah.
1: At the RFEI level, it doesn't have to. So they have to be taxable. It has to be complimentary to the neighborhood.
0: Mm-hmm.
1: The proposals will be evaluated August 26th. So we're going to get them August 14th as a deadline. And then they have, less than 2 weeks to evaluate them. And then what, send them off to the council, I would assume?
0: Yeah, so then ECDC typically then gives a recommendation, right? We recommend that you know, this proposal be adopted.
1: And then they'll go through why you're here in the first place, committee week, mm-hmm. right? City Plan Commission would probably get it. And then F&P or J&A? What do you think, F&P?
0: This is probably F&P.
1: Yeah, the Finance and Personnel Committee would get it, like their meeting next week, Thursday.
0: Mm-hmm.
1: So it would suggest the council. Okay, and then this is interesting. There has to be like a $20,000, quote unquote, I'll just call it a down payment. Kind of like, you're serious about this? Give us 20 grand. Because it's kind of like when the school district bought that train building, right? They had to put 600 grand down, essentially.
0: Right. And I would say, they don't have to pay $20,000 to submit an RFP, right? But if their RFP is selected, then they have to pay the $20,000 to say, right? It's so they're on the hook to say, we're going to follow through with the plans we submitted.
1: Yeah. And at this point, we really only have like the idea of a grocery store, which they said they're not going forward with, and a community center. From the Northside group says, I mean, that's really the only serious proposal at this point. You know, and there's always the joke on any of the, you know, people always make the joke, well, I have a proposal, make it a library. Mm-hmm. But then it would have to be a self-funded library at that point. And I don't know if that's realistic.
0: Right. And for these RFPs, right, you can really only get like really serious contenders here because of all the requirements. Like there's a ton, all of these requirements that you have to have to submit the RFP, including, right, what the budget is going to look like, the finance sources, the full fleshed out plan, the forward plan. You need to have like even quotes from people if you need work done on the building, like a ton of work that goes into this. So, you know, that's where an RFP, the RFEIs, you're going to see usually a lot more, you know, interest put in there. But the people that, you know, have the backing to do it are going to submit the RFPs.
1: And this might be a 2-year or longer process because I think the old fire station went through the same process. And mm-hmm. Tamara said, and they're getting the countertops where they're converting the fire station into a house or apartments or something. So that was 2 years ago we did that or more. It seems like it was more than that. Mm-hmm. All right, Matt Keel in studio. When we come back, I'm going to make her explain what a TID is because it's all over the committees next week. 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We'll be back in a few.
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0: 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Matt Keel is going to try to help us explain or understand what a tax incremental district is because it's all over committee week next week in the city of La Crosse. Are there, I don't even know how to say it, Mac. Are there like three or four TID things happening on the agenda?
1: There are. There's actually four agenda items on TIDs.
0: Okay. Yeah. One is Kmart. I always say Kmart. No. Yeah, Kmart. I did it
1: Shopko.
0: Right. Shopko. It's Shopko? Oh, it's Shopko. This
1: Wait,
0: time. There's
1: no, no,
0: a Kmart
1: no.
0: TID,
1: it's,
0: too.
1: It's
0: there?
1: Either. It's none of those are on these.
0: Oh, okay.
1: So on, there's, right, so it's the...
0: In the past, I felt like the Kmart people had requested TID money.
1: And they have, yep. Okay. And there is a Kmart TID, so
0: but this
1: we're already
0: on
1: getting
0: the agenda.
1: That. Right. The TIDs on the agenda are the Gunderson area TID, right? And then they're looking at possibly creating two TIDs. One's like... near where the old company store was, right on your way to La Crescent. And then the other one is around the Black River Beach area there.
0: Okay, so one's on the pike and one's on the beach. Okay, what is a TID?
1: Okay, so a TID is a tax incremental district, right? And so that is pretty much the boundaries of what a TID is. And within the TID, you use TIF, which is tax incremental financing. So it's like the financing tool that we're using here. So I'm going to explain the tool we're using. Because what in a TID, okay, so I'm already messing up, right? Imagine, so I'm going to use a metaphor. First time I'm trying this, right? So imagine the city is a garden, right? And the garden is doing really well, except there's a corner of the garden that's not producing a lot of fruit, right? Or vegetables, whatever. The gardener wants to improve it, right? So they want to figure out how to fix that patch and develop it with fruit or vegetables. But it needs money for things like soil and fertilizer, right? So what happens is the gardener, the city, makes a deal, right? For the next several years, any extra vegetables that grow from the garden bed are going to be used to pay back the cost of improving. So the vegetables, right? The vegetables it's already producing continues to be shared as usual amongst people. So the taxes that people are paying are already being used amongst that area, right? But any extra vegetables, any extra taxes created because of the improvements that will be coming in, you use those extra ones to pay for the improvement, mm-hmm. right? And so then once those improvements are paid for, all of a sudden the full garden and like the full, all of the taxes are then spread across for everyone to use. So It's right. They kind of cap it at like, we know that everyone's paying this amount of taxes in that TID. So, but we know they're going to pay more taxes for whatever reason. So they like kind of hold the line at where they were paying the taxes and any more in taxes that they pay, they take that. So it's not like negatively impacting anything around them, or you also don't see an impact in your taxes necessarily. Taxes just go up for other reasons, right? Inflation and all the right. other good things. But they're very intentionally using those. And instead of cross, like spreading them out throughout the whole city budget, they're saying, nope, we're only using these taxes in this area where those people live.
0: So the TID districts on the Pike and by the Black River Beach and those areas, mm-hmm. they're malnourished essentially or
1: that's exactly
0: underdeveloped.
1: It.
0: And right. so we're going to put a cap on the taxes for now. We're going to help use other tax money to help develop those areas. And then when, what, 20 years down the road, or is it 10 years? I don't remember how long TIDs are. Do they?
1: 20-ish. Yeah.
0: Yeah. And then down the road that development will have come up. It will be more developed. Therefore property taxes will be better,
1: mm-hmm.
0: right? Higher essentially for that building or with that development. And then therefore that money then is spread out, right? Something like that.
1: We did it.
0: All right. I think, okay. So
1: hopefully that didn't confuse more people.
0: Do we have like development plans by Black River Beach or by the Pike for why we're doing this?
1: Yeah, that's, I mean, so on the agendas, right, are the possibilities of creating these TIDs. And with that, there are actually like, there's going to be standards and stipulations to say that the planning department was a part of saying, this is what we want to see in this TID. Mm-hmm. Right. This is where we see like development can happen. And typically that's where, right, like the city then has a lot of say to say, like, we want housing to go here, right? Or we want a business to go here. So there are plans in that. And that's where, like, that's what happens in this meeting. So the committee meeting that will come up is this will all be explained. And this is what we want to see happen there. And if the council is for it, right, they might open that as a TID to be able to incentivize people to develop there.
0: Sure.
1: Yeah.
0: All right, that's Matt Keel, our city government blowhard here on the Rick Solem Show. Thank you, everybody, for listening to WIZM 92.3 FM, 106.7 FM. Tomorrow, we're going to talk about mapping the Driftless. It took a guy 18 years, and he's still not done mapping the Driftless. We're going to talk about that tomorrow.
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9: 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This message has been brought to you by Higher Heating and Air Conditioning.
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11: Take me out to the ball. Okay, I'm not going to sing.
12: But if going to a ball game with the kids this summer sounds awesome to you, now is the time to get your tickets. The family bus trip to AmFam Field against the Mariners in August. 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
14: He says the talks are going well. I'm Lisa Lacera, Fox News. President Trump on negotiations with Iran.
15: The Iran economy has been crushed and their defense industrial base has been damaged so severely that it'll take him many years to rebuild, many, many years.
14: The president saying he wants to work out a deal that's fair. Over the weekend, Vice President J.D. Vance traveled to Switzerland to begin negotiations with Tehran, saying they're building a foundation for further discussions. Meanwhile, Secretary of War Pete Hegseth is set to meet to brief lawmakers tomorrow on the cost of the war, an estimated $80 billion.
16: When Pete Hegseth comes up to Capitol Hill tomorrow, what he should do is submit his letter of resignation.
14: House Democratic Leader Hakeem Jeffries, this coming as the Senate for the first time has passed a war powers resolution, which would limit President Trump's ability to conduct more strikes in Iran, though it's largely symbolic. NATO Secretary General Mark Rutte is set to meet with the president tomorrow to discuss Iran, among other things.
17: I think the president is doing exactly what is needed, degrading Iran's nuclear capability. Could you imagine if Iran would get its hands on the nuclear weapon?
14: On Fox's special report with Brett Baer, and Secretary General Rutte says he completely supports President Trump, calling Iran an exporter of chaos and of terrorism, and saying it would be devastating for the region if Iran were to get a hold of one. This afternoon, the president was at a Mack truck facility in Pennsylvania talking up the economy, claiming there is a manufacturing revival underway.
15: Right now, we have more factories being built, and I mean car factories, AI factories, factories of every type than we've ever had in the history of our country by three times.
14: This comes as recent polling shows a majority of voters disapprove of the president's handling of the economy. America is listening to Fox News.
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14: The Philadelphia District Attorney's Office charging two pastors with the creation of child pornography and the sexual abuse of minors.
19: Isaiah Banks and Brian Jackson have been arraigned and are out on bail awaiting preliminary hearings. According to Philadelphia Assistant DA Helena Von Nage, the men were allegedly working together.
20: Mr. Banks groomed more than one minor in the community to produce child pornography and then provided that pornography to Mr. Jackson, who also directly communicated with these children.
19: DA Larry Krasner would only say for now there's more than one victim, but added,
21: it will become clear, I would say, in the next couple of months, how many more than one.
19: The DA's office is urging any additional victims to come forward in this case. Gernal Scott, Fox News.
14: Today's show host Savannah Guthrie has made an emotional appeal for anyone who has information about her missing mother to come forward. This comes a day after new details were revealed about a ransom note received months ago that indicated Nancy Guthrie was dead. Nancy Guthrie was reported missing from her Tucson area home February 1st. The case remains unsolved. Bans on using food stamps to buy sugary drinks and candy are blocked in some states.
22: Federal Judge Amy Berman Jackson in D.C. rules the Trump administration lacks the legal authority to allow the bans. 23 states have received permission from the U.S. Department of Agriculture to prohibit the use of SNAP benefits for sugary drinks, candy, and some prepared desserts. Recipients in five states sued, arguing they or family members rely on those products to manage health conditions like diabetes or allergies or for an energy boost during the day. The bans are overturned in the states where the plaintiffs live: Indiana, Iowa, Nebraska, Utah, and West Virginia. The ruling says, in effect, there may be a genuine desire to improve households' health, but unhealthy food still falls under the legal definition of food approved by Congress when it established the SNAP program in 2008.
14: Fox's Chris Foster. I'm Lisa Lacera. This is Fox News.
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1: LaCrosse's official forecast.
2: Chance of thunderstorms tonight. Otherwise, cloudy skies expected. Lows dip down to about 60. South winds 5 to 10 miles an hour. Chance of thunderstorms tomorrow. Daytime highs approaching 80. Mainly cloudy skies expected. Partly cloudy tomorrow night. Slight chance of thunderstorms. Lows level off around 55. Currently 81.

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6: Hi, I'm State Representative Steve Doyle. 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Did you know that Wisconsin is home to approximately 1.3 million dairy cows, and the dairy industry contributes $52 billion annually to Wisconsin's economy? Our farmers are the backbone of our economy. But these days, with the cost of everything increasing, everyone is feeling the squeeze, and our farmers are no exception. Like many of us, farmers are having a hard time holding on. We're losing small family farms at a record pace. That's why I voted in favor of the recent property tax cut proposals to cut everyone's costs, along with more farmer-specific proposals to improve roads used to get products to market, provide farmers certainty when dealing with government bureaucracy, and grant programs to improve the farm-to-table pipeline. This message was paid for by the friends of Steve Doyle, because being in the dairy state is something that we should take pride in.
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1: La Crosse's official forecast.
2: Chance of thunderstorms tonight. Otherwise, cloudy skies expected. Lows dip down to about 60. South winds 5 to 10 miles an hour. Chance of thunderstorms tomorrow. Daytime highs approaching 80. Mainly cloudy skies expected. Partly cloudy tomorrow night. Slight chance of thunderstorms. Lows level off around 55. Currently, 79.

0: Hey guys, George Camel here. So you're thinking about buying or selling your home, and you probably have a million questions. 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